0: to ST. We play better music and more of it for your workday. It is Smash Mouth, and I'm a believer. Hello, it is Kev in for Graham Day, who's chucking a sickie today. You can still send him an email. It is gday@2st.com.au. Gary Wright's on the way after Matthew Wilder's Break My Stride.
1: My recollection is we recorded it in one night, and we make the record, and I had no prospects. 6 months later, I was signed to a new record label.
0: And the song went to number one in seven countries around the world. Matthew Wilder's Break My Stride at 2ST.

0: Bit of music and more of it for your workday at 2ST. Jonesy and Amanda, they are back this afternoon from 4 to drive you home. There's Gary Wright. And that is Dreamweaver. Tomorrow morning with Max, it is your very last chance to win some flowers for your mum for Mother's Day, all thanks to Himes Florist. And he's going to do that major prize draw as well. Going to give away the dinner, bed and breakfast at Shoalhaven Heads to stay at the fabulous Bangalay Luxury Villa. So if you haven't got yourself in the draw as yet, one final chance coming up tomorrow morning, sometime between 6 and 9. On the way, got to do some AC/DC, also Cyndi Lauper at 2ST.
1: 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Hits you love. And the 90s and 2000s.
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1: 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And 60s and 70s tracks that stand the test of time.
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0: Bit of music here, more of it for your workday at 2ST, and even more variety out of the awesome 80s at Sharon and Neil. The great album of hers called Foreign Affairs out of 83. And that is Losing You. Coming up tomorrow, it is Do It for Dolly Day. Your chance to go blue and end bullying. It's going to be happening across schools, workplaces, sporting clubs and communities right across not only the Shoalhaven and Southern Highlands, but right across Australia. Our chance to come together, wear blue and raise awareness, spark that conversation as well, and support young people impacted by bullying. If you want to find out some more details and maybe make a donation as well, just go to support.dollysdream.org.au. On the way, better music and more of it, no doubt, and also the police at 2ST.
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0: 2ST, better music and more of it for your workday. The Christian O'Connell Show, it is back tonight from 7 o'clock and you never have to miss a moment of your favourite shows because all you got to do is download the free iHeart app. It all sounds better on iHeart. Coming up to 11, news update is next and a 29-year-old Aussie has been left fighting for life in a Bali hospital after her dream holiday quickly turned into a nightmare. Details in an update for you soon. Next hour, Roxette. Also going to do Kenny Loggins and Billy Joel at 2ST.
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14: Hello, I'm Rob McLennan. An Australian is among 23 passengers who left a cruise ship last month, one of whom has since come down with hantavirus. The man who has now tested positive is from Switzerland. Three passengers died and three others are sick, but Christian Lindmeyer from the WHO says everything is being done to keep everyone safe.
15: Protective masks, for example. They also have the opportunity to walk the ship every now and then, which is important because the mental stability may even be more affected right now for those on board.
14: Former Prime Minister Tony Abbott is tipped to throw his hat into the ring to become the Liberal Party's new president. Former opposition leader Alexander Downer is also thought to have shown interest. The federal government isn't putting a figure on the cost of monitoring the ISIS brides expected to arrive from Syria today. Multicultural Affairs Minister Anne Arliss told the ABC she doesn't think costs should be a consideration.
16: Do you put a cost on keeping Australians safe? If this is a necessary action that needs to be undertaken, then it should be undertaken.
5: election.
14: A new poll revealed more than half of Aussies believe Donald Trump is a greater threat to global security than Russian President Vladimir Putin. The YouGov poll found 52% of people feel Trump is a threat compared to Putin's 17% or even Chinese President Xi Jinping with 16%. And Victoria's top cop can't rule out Melbourne's nightlife wars spreading interstate. 34 venues firebombed in the last month.
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14: Australia's para-athletics team has been announced ahead of July's Commonwealth Games. The squad includes 17 debutants and 8 teenagers. Victorian AFL clubs are circling Eagle Elijah Hewitt, with Geelong, Essendon and Carlton among the clubs to show interest. And a boost for injury-ravaged NRL club the Eels, Cowboys forward Harrison Edwards will join the club effective immediately in a deal that will extend through to the end of 2027.
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0: Cloudy today. There could be a few showers about this morning. Even some hail in the south. Those gusty westerly winds keeping things nice and fresh. Those expected tops 11 in the Highlands, 17 for the Shoalhaven. Sunny tomorrow and then fine Saturday, Sunday.
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0: Rizzo ST. Better music here, more of it for your workday. No Graham Day today. Hopefully he is back tomorrow. You can send those emails through as normal, gday@2st.com.au. Hey, it is Kev on the way for you. A couple of great piano players, Elton John and also Billy John. Now, one of Billy's least favourite songs is We Didn't Start the Fire.
1: I just don't think it's very good musically. I don't think it's much of a melody.
0: And during his career, it is one of those songs he had to play live. How does he go remembering the lyrics? Well, sometimes he relies on the crowd to see what they're mouthing.
1: If somebody's gotten the wrong words, I'm screwed.
0: Billy John, We Didn't Start the Fire at 2SO.

0: Music Hand, more of it for your workday at 2ST, Elton John's Your Song. And coming up this afternoon from 4 o'clock, Jonesy and Amanda, they're back in to drive you home. And they'll also give you the chance to win some money, $1,000 up for grabs with Instagram. If you want to have a chance of playing this one, you need to register, which you can do right now. If you like, go to 2st.com.au. Of course, if you get all 10 questions correct, then see how you're feeling. You might want to go double or nothing for the chance to win $2,000. That's with Jonesy and Amanda back this afternoon from 4 on the way, Dead or Alive. And also Pink at 2ST.
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Cheers to those moments in music you just have to crank up. I'm so excited, and I just can't hide. 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

0: to ST. Better music here, more of it for your workday. Your Totally 80s lunch is on the way from midday, and out of 88, there's Michael Jackson. That is the man in the mirror. Today, a little bit cool and cloudy. There is the chance of some showers about the place and maybe some hail in the south as well. Things are finding up tomorrow and also going to be fine right across your weekend. If you're looking for something to do, not this weekend, but the one after, the 16th and 17th of May, a couple of big days of music taking place in Kangaroo Valley. On the Saturday, the 16th, they've got the Kangaroo Valley Reggae Fest, and then on the Sunday, it's the Blues Roots and Beyond Festival. So plenty of live music if you want to go and check it out. That is on the 16th and 17th of May. Find out all the info if you go to thefriendlyinn.com.au. On the way for you, better music, more of it. Pink Floyd and also Alanis at 2ST.
1: Wouldn't it be great to surprise your mum with a special overnight stay at Thangalay Luxury Villas this Mother's Day? Well, 2ST is giving you the chance to do just that with Full Mum. 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
2: We're moving into term two with school, and I thought I'd talk to the head of the King School, Tudor House, Mr. Adam Larby, who's on the line right now. Hello, what are we looking forward to in the next term?
3: Hi, Graham. Look, we've had a great term break, as I hope most families did, and we got straight into the new term and obviously honoured the Anzacs at the Barrel Anzac Day March, and a big and important tradition for our school where many of our old boys served all those years ago. And, of course, it's heading into the winter sports season as all the leaves sort of fall down around us. So we've got soccer and rugby and netball and hockey going on, and the boys and girls getting into it at a local sport level, and also with our Ipswich sport teams. And then, of course, Mother's Day is coming up on Sunday, and we've done some things already at the school. Mother's Day breakfast, evening events, and the Mother's Day store where the kids get to choose gifts. So that's full of excitement, as you can imagine. And then later in the term, we've got things like our beloved kite flying and bonfire night. So big term too, that's for sure, Graham.
2: Absolutely. And there's some wonderful programs on the campus with the acreage you've got around you.
3: Yeah, there is. And that's from our pre-kindergarten students who are four all the way through to our year sixes who are 12. And, of course, the boarders who come from all over our state to call Tudor House home who live here during the evenings and the weekends. They get to enjoy so much of our beautiful campus with, you know, 170 acres of a forest and playing fields and creek lines. And that's integrated both into the curriculum with their specialist lessons and, you know, maths and English outside, but also their after-hours things and their co-curricular programs. So the forest schooling for the pre-K and K, paddock to plate, our outdoor education program, so much for them to enjoy outdoors.
2: And next Tuesday, the 12th of May at 9, people can find out all about Tudor House. And the best thing to do is go to the website tudorhouse.newsouthwales.edu.au and find out more information. Thanks for your time, mate.
3: Thanks, Graham. Talk soon.
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0: 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Coming up to midday, fresh news update is next, and Aussies who don't drive electric vehicles, I'll pull up my hand on one of them, we could soon be paying for them anyway. All the info in an update for you soon. Then we get into your Totally 80s lunch. There's some great stuff from NXS, also Guns N' Roses and UB40 with Chrissy Hyde at 2ST.
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9: Hey there, I'm Jackie Lim. Heavy security is expected at Sydney and Melbourne airports later today ahead of the arrival of the so-called ISIS brides and their children. The four women and nine kids have been living in a Syrian refugee camp that the US now wants to close. National Senator Bridget McKenzie on Nine says they need to be arrested straight away.
10: There is a 10-year jail term for entering a declared terrorist-controlled area, which this cohort did.
9: Three people from the NT's Child Protection Department have been stood down following the death of a five-year-old girl. The body of Kumanjai Little Baby was found in Alice Springs last Thursday. 47-year-old Jefferson Lewis has since been charged with her murder. It's been revealed that six notifications were made about the child's welfare in the 6 weeks leading up to her death. A new poll has found more than three-quarters of Aussies oppose Australia's involvement in the US and Israel's war on Iran. The YouGov stats also revealing more than half of us believe Donald Trump is a bigger threat to global security than Russian President Vladimir Putin. An online learning system used by Queensland schools has been hit with a data breach. Hackers accessing the names, email addresses and school locations of users from the past 6 years. The Department of Education's working with the provider to understand the scale of the breach, but says local schools are among thousands of institutions globally that use the program. And NASA has released 12,000 images of the recent Artemis 2 mission to the moon. They're the first pictures taken by astronauts travelling beyond low Earth orbit in more than 50 years.
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9: In sport, Australia's para-athletics team has been announced ahead of the Commonwealth Games in July. The squad includes 17 debutants and 8 teenagers, with wheelchair racer Angie Ballard set to compete in a record 5th Games, the most of any para-athlete ever. Glasgow 2026 kicks off July 23. And the Champions League final has been decided after a 1-1 draw this morning. Paris Saint-Germain beat Bayern Munich 6-5 on aggregate. PSG will take on Arsenal for the title in Budapest on May 30. That's the latest in news and sport.
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0: Staying cloudy this afternoon with some strong winds and nice and cool as well. About 11 in the Highlands, 17 degrees around the Shoalhaven is what we're chasing. Going to be sunny with gusty winds tomorrow, then fine for Saturday and Sunday.
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0: 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That is Fade to Grey with Kev. Hope you're having a great Thursday. On the way for you, going to do In Excess, something from their third album called Shabu Shaba. It was chock full of hits. Oh, one of those songs is on the way after John Parr, who had that massive hit in 1985. Did he realise it was going to be so big?
1: It's a funny thing with songs. I liken it to if you've ever built a bonfire in the garden, you've got all your paper and everything, and you keep lighting matches and it just won't go. And then suddenly it catches light and poof. Now, that match and that paper was that movie and the, you know, the Brat Pack being the darlings of the day. But, you know, that movie came and went pretty quickly.
0: Yeah, the movie did, but the song lives on after more than 40 years. John Parr out of 85, Chanel Moore's Fire, Man in Motion at 2ST.

OST, Better Music Here, More of It. It is your Totally Addies Luncheon, In Excess from their album Shabu Shabar. It was chock full of hits. The One Thing, To Look at You, Black and White, and also that one. It is Don't Change. On the way, we're going to go back to 1982. Now, that's a year when you might have been drinking this.

0: Yeah, the TV commercial which featured Elle Macpherson. That was 1982. A song from the Bell Stars out of that year is on the way after John Farnham at 2ST.
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0: 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It is mental as anything, and if you leave me, can I come too? Or is it, if you leave me, I'm coming with you? Belinda Carlisle is going to be touring next year. It's her farewell tour, playing in Sydney at the Enmore Theatre. That is March 12 and 13. Tickets to go and see Belinda one last time. They're on sale right now through Ticketek. And Belinda, we do her next. And also Stevie Wonder at 2ST for your Totally 80s Lunch.
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0: 2SC, Better Music Hand, more of it for your workday. And if you want to win some money in time for the weekend, Max has got $250 to give away tomorrow with The Secret Sound. That is all thanks to Comedy Grove Kitchens. Have a listen between 6 and 9 for your chance to join our long list of winners. Fresh news update is next, and billionaire media mogul Ted Turner has passed away. All the info in an update for you next. I swear I left her. We do this great song from Richard Marx. Also going to do Prince and the Eagles at 2ST.
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9: Hey there, I'm Jackie Lim. A passenger who was on board a hantavirus-hit cruise ship has reportedly returned home to Australia. A Spanish passenger says the Aussie was one of 23 people who got off the ship at St. Helena on April 21. One person from that group has since tested positive for the virus and is now in a Swiss hospital. The government doesn't know for sure what arrangements will be made for the children of the ISIS brides who will be arrested when they return to Australia. The group of 13 is due to touch down in Sydney and Melbourne this afternoon. Minister Jason Clare was asked on the ABC what happens to the kids whose mothers are detained.
10: I would expect that they would be cared for by other members of their family. That is something that the Federal Police, I expect, would be able to provide more details on.
9: More than 8 million Australians are now receiving some sort of income support. That's a jump of around 2 million in the past decade. A new study has found the Earth is getting brighter due to artificial lighting. Analysis of satellite imagery has found the night sky has brightened by 16% between 2014 and 2022. Those limited edition Bluey coins are already being resold and they're going for staggering amounts. One $2 coin spotted on a resale site for a huge $999. They only went on sale yesterday with the demand crashing Oz Post's online store. And a bunch of personal items from late Friends actor Matthew Perry are going under the hammer in a charity auction. A number of scripts from the hit sitcom will be up for sale. The auction partnering with Perry's non-profit foundation to help support access to addiction recovery care and resources.
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9: In sport, it's a battle of the AFL heavyweights tonight with Frio taking on the Hawks at Optus Stadium. The Dockers have won 7 in a row and the Hawks haven't lost a game in 2 months. And Cameron Smith says he remains confident LIV Golf will be back in Adelaide next year. The event, which has become one of the most popular on the Aussie sporting calendar, is under threat after Saudi Arabia pulled funding for the Renegade Golf League. But Smith says the team is working behind the scenes and he expects to return next year. That's the latest in news and sport.
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11: 2ST Weather.
0: Staying cloudy this afternoon with some strong winds and nice and cool as well. About 11 in the Highlands, 17 degrees around the Shoalhaven is what we're chasing. Going to be sunny with gusty winds tomorrow, then fine for Saturday and Sunday.
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0: 2ST, better music here, more of it for your workday. It's Survivor's Eye of the Tiger. G'day, it is Kev DeSavo and Mother's Day. It's only a matter of days away and we're trying to help you make it just that little bit more special for your mum this year. We're going to give away dinner, bed and breakfast staying at the Bangalay Luxury Villas at Shoalhaven Heads. That accommodation package is going to be given away tomorrow morning during breakfast with Max. You've also got one last chance to pick up one of those beautiful bouquets of flowers. Thanks to Himes Florist. So if you want to win for your mum for Mother's Day, make sure you're having a listen to Max tomorrow morning from 6. On the way, Van Morrison. Also going to do Sheryl Crow at 2ST.
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0: to ST. Better music here, more of it for your workday. Coming up Saturday afternoon, Jason Staveley back in with This Week in Music. There's a reason for every song he plays. So join him Saturday from 3, and then again you can have a re-listen Sunday morning from 7. There's the easy beats and Friday on my mind. I've got to say well done to all the 12 participants taking part in the Stars of Nowra Dance for Cancer. They have collectively raised, so far, over $100,000, so well done to you. If you want to add to the cash list, all you got to do is go to stars.cancercouncil.com.au. 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Another local event proudly supported by 2ST.
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0: 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Tonight, there's a couple of good games of footy on in the AFL. You've got the Frio Dockers taking on the Hawthorn Hawks, and in the NRL, you've got the Dolphins taking on the Doggies. All the very latest from those games, and the rest in news and sport is not too far away. Then we're going to do your two ups at two. Yeah, a couple from Bowie, also Eric Clapton and Kim Carnes at 2ST.
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13: Hi there, I'm Laura Edison. Well, the Energy Minister has assured that today's announcement to lock in a 20% East Coast gas reserve will put downward pressure on gas prices. The gas reserve will force around a fifth of uncontracted gas supply to go back into the domestic market to prevent potential shortfalls. Chris Bowen says it will help to stabilise the price of gas.
14: What it will also do is to a certain degree disconnect Australian gas from spikes in the international prices. When the Ukraine war occurred, we saw gas prices spike around the world. If this policy had been in place then, that would have had a much lesser impact on Australia.
13: A heavy police presence is expected at Melbourne and Sydney airports as a cohort of women known as the ISIS brides and their children are set to return from Syria. It's understood some of them who are Australian citizens will be arrested and charged with terror-related offences. Argentina is scrambling to find the origin of an outbreak of the deadly hantavirus on a cruise ship as an Australian who was on board arrives home. Three passengers have died and one is in intensive care in hospital in South Africa. It's understood others remain on board under strict hygiene measures. measures. Queensland students and teachers have been caught up in a major data breach. In a statement, the state's education minister said the early advice is it will impact more than 200 million people and more than 9,000 institutions worldwide. And Travis Kelce has told the New Heights podcast he can't wait for everyone he loves to be in the one room for his upcoming wedding to Taylor Swift.
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13: The Sport now, and Charlie Curnow has been ruled out of Saturday's clash with North Melbourne. This one-star recruit is suffering from an abdominal injury. Sydney coach Dean Cox says they've got plenty of talent to backfill the squad.
15: Now an opportunity for some players that have been playing in the VFL. They've been going really well, and hopefully they can fill the void.
13: Tonight, Freo take on the Hawks at Optus Stadium. And in league, the Titans take on the Roosters, and then it's the Dolphins up against the Bulldogs. And that is the latest in news and sport.
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6: 2ST Weather.
0: Staying cloudy this afternoon with some strong winds and nice and cool as well. About 11 in the Highlands, 17 degrees around the Shoalhaven is what we're chasing. Going to be sunny with gusty winds tomorrow, then fine for Saturday and Sunday.
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0: OST, better music here, more of it for your workday. David Bowie, great song. It is Blue Jean, all a part of your two ups of two. Hello, it is Kev the Sabo. Coming up from four, Jonesy and Amanda, they are back in, giving you the chance to win some money as well. With Instagram, $1,000, it could be yours. 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More of your two ups on the way. Going to do Eric Clapton, but also hard at 2ST.
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1: 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This is the Two Ups and Two, 2ST.

When one is never enough, here's another. 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

0: OST, Better Music and More of It, and Heart in your 2 Up to 2. Hey, it's Kev the Subbo. Coming up tomorrow, it is Do It for Dolly Day. Your chance to go blue and end bullying. Now, this is going to be front and centre at schools and workplaces tomorrow, sporting clubs and also other community organisations as well. It's just a chance for everybody to come together, wear the blue and raise awareness, spark that conversation and support young people who might be impacted by bullying. So if you want to find out some more details, maybe make a donation or host an event, all the information, dollysdream.org.au. On the way, more 2UPs. Let's do a couple from Martika and the Goo Goo Dolls of 2ST.
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0: 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Coming up to 3, a news update is next. We'll check those traffic conditions as well as the school pickup starts. If you see any problems, let us know, 442-300-055. Also, going to do the Jay Giles Band. Plus, we'll do Jimmy Cliff and Joan Jett and the Blackhearts at 2ST.
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11: Hi there, I'm Laura Edison. Well, the federal government has announced a new East Coast gas reserve, pointing to a similar scheme introduced in Western Australia to insist it's a good idea. As part of the long-awaited policy, LNG companies will be forced to divert 20% of supplies to the domestic market from July of next year. The government promising it will push downward pressure on gas prices. Some mixed opinions as to whether a group of women known as the ISIS brides should be arrested when they arrive back in Australia in the coming hours. The women and their children have spent years in a Syrian refugee camp. The AFP is reportedly planning on arresting some when they land. Opposition leader Angus Taylor says the government is to blame for letting it get this far.
12: The government should be doing everything it can to prevent them coming back to the country, and they haven't. They've done DNA testing. They have allowed and enabled third parties to be involved in the and support the repatriation.
11: More eye-opening testimony at public hearings for the Royal Commission into anti-Semitism today, with a New South Wales nurse who's saying the health system is not safe for Jewish people. The Sydney woman saying her request to share a happy Hanukkah message last year was rejected over sensitivities about the Gaza war. A 14-month-old boy from the Gold Coast is said to have his breathing tubes removed today after he inhaled a cake of decorating powder, leaving him fighting for life. His parents say his condition is improving, the mother, since issuing a stark warning about the product. And NASA has released 12,000 images from the recent Artemis 2 mission around the moon. The first pictures taken by astronauts travelling beyond low Earth orbit in more than 50 years.
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11: This one hour in AFL tonight, it's a battle of the heavyweights with Frio taking on the Hawks at Optus Stadium. The Dockers have won 7 games in a row and the Hawks haven't lost a game in 2 months. And to NRL, the Dolphins will be boosted by some key reinforcement for tonight's clash against the Bulldogs at Suncorp Stadium. Cody Nikorima is back from suspension and will line up in the halves alongside Isaiah Katoa. Hooker Jeremy Marshall-King will play his first game of the season after recovering from a freak kidney injury. And that is the latest in news and sport.
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5: Out of Glen Quarry along Sheep Wash Road towards Avoca near the railway line level crossing, there's a bit of a hold up of traffic both directions. Also steady traffic through Mosvale on Argyle Street right now underneath the rail overpass, and Maroolan Roadworks affecting traffic both ways between Highland Way and Maroolan South Road. 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
0: It's going to be cool overnight, down to 2 in the Highlands and 9 for the Shoalhaven. Tomorrow is going to be fine and sunny and those gusty winds will continue. Tops of 13 in the Highlands, 20 for the Shoalhaven. And then fine and sunny Saturday, Sunday.
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0: Joan Jett and the Blackhearts at 2ST and I Love Rock and Roll. Hello, how are you? It is Kev. Going to check your roads again for you in less than 15 minutes. If you see any problems, let us know. 4423 0055. Tomorrow morning, get up with Max for breakfast. And your last chance to win some flowers for Mum for Mother's Day, thanks to Himes Florist. And also, get your mum into that major prize draw. It's dinner, bed and breakfast, staying at the fabulous Bangalay Luxury Villas at Shoalhaven Heads. So if you want to have a chance to win, Maxie's got more details tomorrow morning from 6. On the way, Bob Welsh and also Ricky Martin at 2ST.
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1: Traffic. Barrel, Station Street at Merrigang Street. Busy traffic northbound and outbound. Funston Street towards Kangaloon Road at the roundabout near the golf course turnoff as well. It's quiet and down after a little bit of a slow up on Sheepwash Road through Avoca near the railway level crossing. 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

0: West Tea. Better music here. More of it for your workday, Graham Day. Hopefully back in tomorrow morning at 9 o'clock. Haven't heard from him yet. He might take another sickie, give himself a four-day weekend. You never know. His email address is gday@2st.com.au. There's the kinks. And you really got me. There's a number of hazard reduction burns which have been taking place around the coast and highlands over the past couple of weeks. And there's more on the way tomorrow as well. So if they're planned in your area, just remember, keep your doors and windows closed to prevent the smoke from entering your house. And also, if it is washing day, might just want to hold that off a little bit as well. There's a heap of other things you can do during these hazard reduction burns. If you want to find out more details, rfs.nsw.gov.au. By the way, better music here, more of it. Oh, let's go back to the awesome 80s. Do a one-hit wonder from Baltimore. That's all the way. And also the Knack at 2ST.
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0: 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Your last chance to win for Mother's Day. And also, he's got those tickets to give away to the PBR, which is happening at the Nowra Showground on this weekend. 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Shoal Haven and Southern Highlands tomorrow morning from 6. It is coming up to 4. I'm going to bail because Jonesy and Amanda are on the way. The calls also Michael Sembello and Sister Sledge at 2ST.
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6: Hi there, I'm Laura Edison. Well, Australian gas producers will be required to sell 20% of supply domestically as part of a new gas reserve announced by the government. The scheme starting July of next year is hoped will boost supply and bring down gas prices across the East Coast. Alison Reeve is Program Director from the Energy and Climate Change Program at the Grattan Institute. She's told the ABC the government should have considered a full restructure.
7: And what they've announced today, I can't see how this is going to have a material impact on price. And I think it's going to mean we have continued worries about supply shortages on the east coast of Australia.
6: Cricket star David Warner is facing fallout after admitting to drink driving in Sydney. He was caught on Easter Sunday blowing twice the legal limit, his lawyer Bobby Hill issuing an apology on his behalf.
8: It's not a crime to have a few glasses of wine on the day of the Lord's resurrection. His crime is, as I said, choosing a foolish plan A instead of the plan B.
6: Senior ministers are backing federal police to keep the community safe ahead of today's arrival of the so-called ISIS brides and their kids. The four women and nine children will touch down in Sydney and Melbourne this afternoon. The Queensland Premier has shut down calls for a cabinet reshuffle after claims that two of his ministers were involved in an alleged affair which was not disclosed. They say everything was above board. And a thief has stolen 80 beehive boxes from a property in New South Wales worth $150,000. A police sting has been set up to catch the culprit.
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6: Just one hour, Lions coach Chris Fagan says he'll be ditching the whiteboard after last week's controversy sparked from a leaked photo. An image showing the strengths and weaknesses of Bombers players went viral online. Fags admits including players' partners was not okay, but the rest is fine.
9: I'm unapologetic about that. We're in a pretty tough business where, you know, every little thing matters. It's been a really good educational tour.
6: Tonight, round 9 kicks off with the Dockers hosting the Hawks, and in league tonight, the Dolphins to take on on the Bulldogs. And that is the latest in news and sport.
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11: At Mount Murray, Macquarie Pass, the Illawarra Highway, where they've been doing roadworks, pretty busy coastbound traffic. Also seeing loads of roadwork traffic through Maroolan right now on the Hume motorway between Highland Way and Medway Road. And steady traffic continues through Argyle Street, Mosvale, underneath the rail overpass as normal. Jack's Tyres and Auto do more than just tyres, from servicing to brakes and batteries. 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
10: 2ST weather.
0: It's going to be cool overnight, down to 2 in the Highlands and 9 for the Shoalhaven. Tomorrow is going to be fine and sunny, and those gusty winds will continue. Tops of 13 in the Highlands, 20 for the Shoalhaven, and then fine and sunny Saturday, Sunday.
13: Hello there. How much do we like you?
14: Me? Everyone.
13: Not me.
14: We're talking about
13: You're Australia's sweetheart. No, how much do we like you? What's happening on Sunday?
14: Mother's Day.
13: You know what we're doing today?
14: Tell me.
13: You know what Uncle Jonesy pulled together?
14: You did none of this.
13: I did plenty of this.
14: You pulled together this sentence
13: Thanks
14: and that's
13: to our
14: about it.
13: Very good friends at Airtasker.
14: This is fantastic. Everyone who's on this Fast Five gets a $250 voucher for Airtasker for your mum for Mother's Day.
13: Yep.
14: This is amazing. Help mum get anything done with an Airtasker gift card. It is a great present.
13: This is fantastic. Perfect reason to ring up and play for Mother's Day, because Mother's Day is on Sunday. Yeah. Ryan, get some appropriate Mother's Day music on.
14: Oh, that'd be nice.
13: Yeah. I'm
14: hungry. I'm What's dirty. This?
13: Mother. Tracy Bonham.
14: That's a little bit aggressive
13: okay,
14: for
13: yeah,
14: my
13: actually right. What
14: stylings.
13: About?
15: Mama told me not to come over there. Y'all lost and you're trapped in your thoughts because you're shooting your kill over language.
14: Come on, what's that?
13: Try this one.
16: Mother, do you think they'll drop the bomb?
13: Pink Floyd.
14: They're not your traditional nice mother songs. You
13: on
14: must have something
13: me?
14: Else.
13: What about this one?
17: Come here, baby. Yeah.
18: You sexy mother.
14: Thank you. That's enough. Your job at Hallmark Cards.
13: Well, they can't all be into Farnham. In it can't be just John trouble. Farnham, as much as I like John Farnham. Sure, there's mothers at rock.
14: Absolutely there are.
13: Susie DeMarkey is
14: absolutely
13: a mother that rocks.
14: Absolutely. 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
14: It was a miniskirt. 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
4: Fast Five.
0: Fast Five is here. Five questions. Could you go all the way and answer all five questions correctly in one go?
5: If you do that, if you answer question five correctly, you get a pair of fabulous crossover Huggy platinum and diamond earrings.
0: But pretty good.
5: Every caller that makes it to air, in case you haven't got your Mum or Mother's Day thing, we're giving you some time up your sleeve here. Everyone that makes it to air for Fast Five gets a $250 voucher from Airtasker.
0: For example, Rachel of Seaford. Hey, Rachel.
5: Hi, Rachel.
6: Hi, Amanda. Hi, Jonesy.
0: Rachel, you're one.
7: You sexy
5: Congratulations.
0: You are.
5: That's going to be a fab thing with Airtasker there.
0: Good on you, Rachel.
5: Here's question one.
0: You could leave this place right now if you wanted.
5: No, because there's still another prize for question five.
6: I'll try.
5: In which country would you find the volcano Krakatoa?
6: Oh,
5: Rachel, I'm sorry.
0: Let's go to Riley.
5: Hi, Riley. You've also got a $250 voucher for Airtasker.
7: Sexy motherfucker.
8: Thank you.
0: Thank you, Riley.
5: Riley, let's ask you the question. In which country would you find the volcano Krakatoa?
8: Indonesia.
0: 1883, that went off, didn't it?
5: Yeah. As if you're not reading that.
0: No, that's just
5: apparently,
0: top of my mind.
5: It was the loudest sound ever. How loud is your bike?
0: Which one?
5: Decibel. Which one? The loudest one.
0: Not very loud at all, officer.
5: No, so in decibels.
0: Perfectly, you'll find that it's perfectly in...
5: Like Krakatoa was estimated to be 310 decibels.
0: Yeah.
5: Oh, that's the typical maximum sound limit is 194.
0: Yeah, well, my bike's way below any of those.
5: I would assume so.
0: Yes. Let's play Reverse It, Riley.
5: Put my thing down, flip it and reverse it. Okay, Riley, what song are we playing backwards?
0: Ooh, Riley, what do you think?
5: Any ideas?
8: Ooh. Wow, Bar Bar Black Sheep.
0: No, it's not.
5: Sorry, Riley.
0: Kat is in Pascovale.
5: Hi, Kat. Hi, Kat.
9: Hello, hi. Hello.
0: Kat.
5: You've got a $250 voucher for Airtasker.
7: You
5: well
7: sexy
5: done.
7: Sexy motherfucker.
5: Can we stop playing that, Ryan? Can we just stop?
0: I think we get it.
5: Stop. Have a listen to this. What song are we playing in reverse?
0: Kat?
9: It's Robbie Williams, Let Me Entertain You.
5: Oh, it is Robbie Williams, but you got the wrong song.
0: Although, good news, Kat, you've won the voucher, but you're giving everyone else a chance to win a voucher, which is nice. Jonesy and Amanda driving you home.
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0: Jonesy and Amanda driving you home. AA Chattery drops today, this Thursday, and you and forensic psychologist Anita McGregor today are discussing true crime.
1: Well, true crime podcasts, because so many women listen to these at night. And I said to Anita, what the hell? What's this about? Because I don't do it. And neither does she, interestingly, because she deals with perpetrators all day and doesn't do this in her spare time, I guess. But so many women, it's the number one podcast genre for women. And often it's really grisly, victim-focused stuff, often where the victims are women. Women are listening to this stuff late at night to go to sleep.
0: Mm-hmm.
1: Meg, one of our producers, we chat to her on the podcast. She said she finds it soothing. She needs to listen to it to go to sleep. So I was asking Anita what she thinks it is, and that the psychological, well, Anita said she doesn't know, but her guess is, and this is what the research shows too, that in a way it's risk assessment for women. They're not aware that that's what they're listening to it for, but they're problem solving and scoping for possible scenarios and what can we learn from them. So even though women are listening maybe for pleasure and as entertainment, they are breaking it down into modules of information that they will learn from, which is fascinating, isn't it? And it's not about glorifying violence, because they say that women who consume these true crime podcasts and books aren't more violent, they're not more paranoid. Heavy consumption doesn't increase perceived personal risk, whereas I would have thought it would scare the hell out of you.
0: Yeah.
1: So in a way, they call it preparation, not obsession. It's mental risk assessment. And I asked Anita if in some way it's helping us come to terms with discovering who the perpetrators might be. And this is what she said.
2: I think that thought about who is the bad guy, like, how do we put a face on them? And it's, you know, I often think that lots of people think, oh, well, I would know a bad guy if I saw one. And I often think that if we did a police lineup for women and said, you know, you point to the bad guy, you tell me who this, you know, the guy who is violent or the guy who is, you know, we would have this picture in our head of a big hulking guy with tattoos and you know, scowling and you know, whatever else. And yet that's not what perpetrators look like. And I think that that's probably the scary thing as well.
0: That bad guy sounds kind of hot.
1: There were four LA mums who cracked a cold case.
0: Mm.
1: Four women who met on the school carpool, interestingly. One was a forensic accountant, one was a political researcher, one was a digital advertiser, an entertainment researcher. So women just going about their everyday jobs. And they started to talk about this case they were following, an old cold case, 15 years old. And they all used their separate skills and they solved it.
0: Like the Thursday Night Murder Club.
1: Like the Thursday Murder Club. And that's it's interesting because Anita said she loves those books, as do I. She said, does that make her a consumer of true crime? But I like them, because there's a beginning, a middle and an end, as there isn't in real life.
0: Mm-hmm.
1: And also, I don't like to think that these are real cases and real suffering, because the people who are the real ones, obviously, they're real victims and they've actually been through hell.
0: Yeah, of course.
1: So, but this, it's interesting that it's not seen that scary content can feel comforting for many women. So this is there's a great meme where husband and wife kiss each other good night and he rolls over to go to sleep and she puts her earphones in and listens to someone being stabbed to death.
0: Mm.
1: This is the stuff women are consuming late at night, and it's fascinating.
0: Whoa. It drops today, AA Chattery. Check it out where you get all your podcasts.
1: Please do.
0: Rob Carlton. We love Rob Carlton. He was in White Lotus 3 last year. Did you see him in that?
1: Yeah. It was surprising when he popped up in that, wasn't it?
0: I know him. He's in there. He's got a new show coming up. We're going to talk all about that next with Jam Nation.
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0: Jonesy D'Amato driving you home for Jam Nation. The tribal drum is beating. This is what I watch to get me to sleep. Forget about counting sheep.
1: Yeah.
2: So let's count some sheep together. Two.
3: Her voice bordering on hysterical.
1: Many women are watching really quite grisly true crime podcasts. Ryan's friend watches plane crash investigations.
0: And what about me, giant weirdo? I just read a book.
1: What about me? I watch close-ups of people removing ingrown hairs.
0: What about you, Rebecca?
1: Hello, Rebecca. What are you watching?
4: I watch cooking videos just on Facebook on the video reels.
0: Oh, nice. Yeah, That's reasonable.
1: Is that soothing?
4: Yeah, it is, because it gives me ideas of what to cook or to try something new. Mm. I really enjoy it.
0: And then you don't find you're overstimulated when you watch it?
4: No. Okay. No, I enjoy it. It de-stresses me.
0: Yeah, of course. But you don't find yourself hungry either. That's another thing.
1: I watch a lot of those cooking ones too, but I get annoyed when people just keep chopping. You know, you can speed up the chopping. I don't need to see you chop everything.
0: Yeah, okay, fair enough. I'll feed that back to Huey.
1: Feed it back.
0: Oliver is joining
1: us. Hi, Oliver. What are you watching to go to sleep?
5: I watch top five Bigfoot videos and ghost videos.
1: Oh. What are the ghost videos? What kind of things are they?
5: Just weird objects flying in the sky and big hairy men walking through snow and stuff like that.
1: I might watch that too, but for different reasons.
0: My wife seems to like those.
1: Big hairy men just wandering through the outback.
0: I don't know what she's watching.
1: No. Some of the girls here say they watch sort of abandoned asylum videos.
0: Oh, yeah.
1: Late before they go to sleep.
0: Well, have you seen the girls at work here? Asylum. It all kind of makes sense.
1: Yeah.
0: Tina has joined us.
1: Hi, Tina. What are you watching?
6: Hi, guys. I actually watch Friends and Big Bang. It just lets you forget everything that bad that's happened during the day and just really decompresses me.
1: Things you've already seen before?
6: A lot of the time I probably have seen them because they're reruns, but you know what? It never gets old.
0: Yeah, and Big Bang Theory, you just watch it. You could watch it. It's like Two and a Half Men. You're just watching it. You like it.
1: And it's soothing, I imagine.
0: You don't have to think too much.
1: And maybe there's a nostalgia that's calming. I can see that one, Tina. Thank you.
0: Melissa has joined us.
1: Hi, Melissa. What are you watching?
7: It's not actually me. It's my daughter. And when she was pregnant, she used to watch videos of rugs being cleaned.
1: Oh, I've watched these too.
7: Yeah, and it really calmed her and it made her fall asleep. And she actually used it when she was in labour as well.
1: Really? She watched them while she was in labour to calm her?
7: Yeah. And now can't stand them.
1: That's interesting because they take a rug and they do about 18 different removals of the dirt and then you add this and you muck this and you wipe that. And at the end, it's just some dumb rug that's got Barney rubble on it or something. And you think, just buy a new one. We're not getting rid of dirt on Persian rugs here.
0: It's not for you.
1: No, maybe. That's true. Maybe it's not for me.
0: Melissa, thank you.
1: Thank you.
0: We'll take some more. We've got a lot of people who want to join in on this. Forget counting sheep. This is what I watch to get me to sleep. Jonesy D'Amato driving you home with Jam Nation.
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17: Hi, I'm Sally Pearson. Australia's para athletics team has been announced for the Glasgow Commonwealth Games in July. Wheelchair racer Angie Ballard set to compete in a record 5th Games, the most of any para athlete ever. Daria Kazakina has been knocked out of the Italian Open this morning after falling in straight sets against American Katie McNally. And Matilda star Mary Fowler has locked up a major team title with Manchester City. Arsenal held to a 1-1 draw by Brighton, with the Gunners unable to catch ladder leader City in the Women's Super League.
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8: Hi there, I'm Laura Edison. Well, the opposition has lashed out at the government as the so-called ISIS brides and their children arrive in Australia after leaving Syria. There's speculation some will be arrested and charged with terrorism-related offences. Opposition leader Angus Taylor says they shouldn't have been allowed to return in the first place.
9: These people turned their back on our country to support this terrorist organisation. So we should be clear about what's going on here. And Labor has not confronted that.
8: The federal government has announced a new East Coast gas reserve, who are pointing to a similar scheme introduced in Western Australia to insist it's a good idea. As part of the long-awaited policy, LNG companies will be forced to divert 20% of supplies to the domestic market from July of next year. The government promising it'll put downward pressure on gas prices. The coalition is expected to lose the seat of Farah for the first time in its history. A by-election will be held in the seat this weekend following Susan Lee's resignation. One Nation and a major independent in a two-horse race for the seat. A polar blast has hit Australia's southeast, which could cause tonight's overnight low to drop to as low as 1 degree in the nation's capital. The cold weather bringing some 15 centimetres of snow to Victoria's alpine region today. And Travis Kelce says he can't wait for everyone he loves to be in the one room for his upcoming wedding to Taylor Swift. The NFL star opened up about his upcoming nuptials on his New Heights podcast with golfer Rory McIlroy. Travis and Taylor have kept pretty tight-lipped about their plans.
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8: Turning to sport now, and round 9 of the AFL gets underway in Perth tonight with the Hawks taking on the Dockers. Hawthorn have made 3 changes, with Clash Adair to miss with an adductor strain. Brody Ryan will make his debut. Well, tonight in NRL, it's the Dolphins up against the Bulldogs. And Souths will be with out Latrell Mitchell for their clash with the Sharks this weekend. He's been sent for scans after suffering a back injury. And that is the latest in news and sport.
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14: 2ST weather.
15: It's going to be cool overnight, down to 2 in the Highlands and 9 for the Shoalhaven. Tomorrow is going to be fine and sunny and those gusty winds will continue. Tops of 13 in the Highlands, 20 for the Shoalhaven, and then fine and sunny Saturday, Sunday.
16: I know we're a long way away from Tin Hat Tuesday, being a Thursday and all, and this is not necessarily a conspiracy, but the soup people. Why do the soup people, the little continental people with your soups, put three in one box? Three sachets of soup to one box. You and I were just enjoying a rich, hearty tomato soup.
17: Normally, I thought it was four or two.
16: Okay, so what are we going to do tomorrow? One of us are going to miss out on the soup.
17: Why do, but most people, because I buy the soups, you know I do.
16: So just worked out who's missing out on the soup.
17: Well, but it doesn't normally need to go in pairs. Because if I...
16: Why don't I put four in a box?
17: Because I put it to you that most people don't share their cup of soups with other people. It's not like having a glass of wine. Come over and we'll have a couple of sachets of cup of soup.
16: We'll get on the soups.
17: It's a solitary pursuit because it's slightly shameful.
16: Is that what you're saying?
17: Are you saying
16: that soup people are losers?
17: No. Well, I'm saying that three. Like you're a fam. You've got three kids.
16: Yep.
17: All the ads on TV. Family of four. Get a car. Family of four. Sometimes the odd numbers work out better. Would you think?
16: Are you in with the soup people? When did big soup get to you?
17: Last time I'm sharing with you.
16: Got some big issues to discuss. I think the whip poll's got to come out. The whip poll is how the community gauges a certain subject in a snappy fashion.
17: Isn't that the pub test?
16: No, the pub test is how the community gauges a subject in a snappy fashion at the pub.
17: Okay, fair enough. Let's do it next.
16: That's coming up. Also, Instagram makes its return. Here's something cool. You can go to jonesinamanda.com.au.
17: So cool.
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17: You've given me the ick.
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0: It's Jonesy and Amanda driving you home. How often do you wash your jeans?
1: Wow. This is the question that's being debated in the UN today.
0: You're not much of a jean wearer.
1: I wear quite a few. I've got a pair on today. I often wear jeans.
0: Have you? They don't look like jeans to me.
1: Look at this. They're denim. They're denim. I can't get my leg up that high over the desk, thank you. Not since that Christmas party incident. You wear Kevlar ones most days,
0: I've got motorcycle jeans. These are really good. They've got, Kevlar and...
1: You know why I struggle with jeans?
0: Padding and...
1: Because my mother...
0: is padding, Your Honour.
1: At the back. But my mother said to me once that, and it's true, that I was long in the fork.
0: Mm.
1: So that means either the pants had,
0: Yeah, you'd have...
1: I either have muffin top or a camel situation.
0: Yeah. Okay.
1: That's jeans aren't always my friend.
0: No. What else did your mum say? If you've got a good pair of pants...
1: You'll live in them. I thought I'd prefer some other accommodation.
0: How is your pants going, living in your pants? How many people you got in?
1: That's why mum would go to Fletcher Jones and get one good pair of pants.
0: This is something I discussed on Today Extra.
1: My pants?
0: Yes, that was. We had a poll about Amanda's pants. No, we were talking about how often people wash their jeans. The poll online... After every wear, out of 1,000 respondents,
1: how many?
0: 22 people said that.
1: Is that a lot? What the others say?
0: So every 2 to 3 months, the majority is 360 people.
1: 2 to 3 months? How often are you wearing
0: months?
1: Them?
0: I don't know.
1: Well, more details are required.
0: No, I'm just saying you don't need any more details. These are people in one of those polls that get together. How often do you wash your jeans? You can gauge it like this. Once a year or less, 113 people said that. So there are more people that wash their jeans less per year than the people that wash them every day.
1: Wow.
0: That's where we're at.
1: I've heard that we do overwash our jeans. We're washing them too much.
0: Yep.
1: And that's what denim designers say. Some people say put them in the freezer.
0: I don't know about that. I'm of the school of visible stains.
1: You're of the school of get your wife to do it.
0: Oh, okay. It's not about that.
1: Well, what is it about?
0: My wife, Helen, is a domestic goddess, and she's very good with the washing machine.
1: But how often does she wash your pants?
0: What I do is I have this at home. I call it the slow boat to China washing service because I'll give some clothes into the hamper and I won't see them for 6 months.
1: Mm.
0: So I sort of squirrel them away. I fold them back up and put them in the cupboard. As long as there's not visible stains.
1: Yeah.
0: That's okay.
1: But what about if you wear them 2 or 3 times and they lose their shape?
0: Well, that is true. When they wash, they come back and it feels like you've put on weight.
1: Well, either that or it feels that you feel better in them. Either you've put on weight or they feel like they should.
0: I've got a confession to make. I got a pair of jeans that I got probably 5 years ago, never been washed.
1: How often do you wear them?
0: Probably once a week.
1: No, and you've never washed them. Yeah. Why not?
0: Because they're motorcycle jeans. They've got a lot of Kevlar and all that junk in them and the pads.
1: But don't they ever get stains?
0: And you've got to pull all of that out. No stains on them.
1: Do you walk around with an apron on?
0: I've been very mindful.
1: I would say I wash mine probably every 2 to 3 wears. So what are we asking people?
0: Well, it's a whip poll.
1: Are we interesting or not? Is that the question?
0: I think we're dead interesting. The whip poll, a snapshot of what the community thinks on any given subject. Today's whip poll, how often do you wash your jeans?
1: We'd like to know.
0: Jonesy and Amanda driving you home with Jam Nation.
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12: 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More time for our nonsense.
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0: 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It is time.
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0: Amanda's. Instagram. It's the greatest time in the day. Instagram time. 10 questions, 60 seconds on the clock. You could pass if you don't know an answer. We'll come back to that question if time permits. You get all the questions right, $1,000.
5: You can make it $2,000 by answering a bonus question, but there's a risk because it's double or nothing.
0: Kathy is here. Kathy's in Clyde.
5: Hi, Kathy.
6: Hi, how are you going?
0: Kathy, is that Clyde, Victoria or Clyde, New South Wales?
6: Clyde, Victoria.
0: Clyde, Victoria. Whenever I see Clyde, I always think, years ago, do you remember that Thomas at the horse races? So we got a Clyde in New South Wales, and it's near Rosehill Racecourse. Went to a big day at the races, and we're all getting to the train at the end of the day, and I was sitting in the train carriage. The train wasn't going. My mate said, well, why is the train not going? Popped my head out. There was a guy. He'd fallen down between the train and the platform, and he got stuck. There was nothing wrong with him, but he was stuck. His gut was underneath the platform, and the guard was trying to pull him out. And I said, geez, so I'm trying to pull this guy out. And he's got his suit on and he wasn't stressed or anything. He was just there. And we had to get everyone off the train. And then first we got everyone on one side of the train to move it over a bit.
5: No, you can't tilt the train.
0: No, to tilt the suspension, not the tracks off the wheel.
5: No, but you couldn't lift the train up.
0: No, tilt. They all go inside the train and the train tips over a bit, you know.
5: Really? So if everyone runs to the side, you can tilt it.
0: And I said, you're like a modern-day Winnie the Pooh. And then people started calling him Winnie.
5: Hello.
0: We had to leave him because there was nothing we could do.
5: To leave him?
0: No, he got out because you can imagine.
5: Because they had to starve him, so he didn't have a gut.
0: Drunk people after the races had come out.
5: Well, Kathy's in a different
0: car. So the police told us, okay, you guys can all go home on this other train. And we'll get him out.
5: Well, Kathy, let's see what we can do for you. We've got 10 questions. We've got 60 seconds. If you're not sure, say pass because we may have time to come back, all right?
6: No problem.
0: All right, good luck,
5: Kathy. Question number one. How many days are in this month?
6: 31.
5: Question two. Pad Thai is a dish from which cuisine?
6: Thai.
5: Question three. What season are we currently in?
6: Autumn.
5: Question four. How many tentacles does an octopus have?
6: 8.
5: Question five. The Louvre Museum is located in which country?
6: France.
5: Question six. Who wrote Romeo and Juliet?
6: Shakespeare.
5: Question seven. What colour is the circle of the Japanese flag?
6: Red.
5: Question eight. Who plays Jordan Belfort in the film The Wolf of Wall Street?
6: Leonardo DiCaprio.
5: Question nine. Perth Wildcats are a team from which sport?
6: Basketball.
5: Question ten. What nationality was the famous painter Picasso?
6: Italian.
5: Spaniola. And you had so much time.
0: Oh, Kathy.
5: You could have gone to your Funken Wagnalls and looked it up. Oh,
6: I would have said an F word too. Oh, I know.
5: Oh, Kathy, so close.
6: Well, I sort of said Spain. Sort of, you know,
5: It's close enough. If you're on a Contiki tour.
0: They all blend into each other.
5: Oh, Kathy, thank you for giving us an adrenaline hit. And I'm sorry the money didn't go your way.
0: Thank you, Kathy. All right. Thank you for joining us.
5: Thanks, Kathy.
0: Look after yourself. If you would like to join us on Instagram, all you have to do is call us on 1355-22 tomorrow. Or here's the thing, jonesydemanda.com.au.
5: Coming up next, the things that bands do when they're on holiday. Something interesting from the lead singer of Iron Maiden.
0: Jonesy Demanda driving you home with Jam Nation.
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1: Let me ask you this, Brendan. Do you know who Bruce Dickinson is?
0: Frontman of Iron Maiden.
1: That's right.
0: Some call him the human air raid siren.
1: Because he sounds a little like this.

0: know, fun fact, he is a commercial airline pilot. Did you know
1: what
0: that?
1: What do you mean he is? Does he fly with Lufthansa or something?
0: No, for Austria's Airlines out of England, in the lean times of Iron Maiden, he became a commercial airline
1: really?
0: Pilot.
1: Really? Imagine if you're going through turbulence and you want the calming voice of your pilot.
0: This is your captain speaking.
1: How soothing. Do they have any softer songs, Brendan?
0: You want a ballad?
1: Yeah.
0: Give me what about this? Yeah. I got 2 tickets to Iron Maiden, baby.
1: What did you say his name was? That he was known as a human air raid siren.
0: The human air raid siren, extraordinary voice.
1: Well, he loves coming to Australia for what seems to me to be the most charming of reasons. So a voice like that, I don't know who he is, but a voice like that, I would not have expected him to want to come to Australia for the upcoming Rugby World Cup. He said he's very excited about that.
0: Good.
1: And he and his wife are obsessed with quokkas.
0: Oh, well, you go to Rottnest, you see the quokkas.
1: I know, but I just don't know why I thought he'd choose to seek out our cutest.
0: Well, they're very marsupial. Cute. Have you seen one?
1: They are. People take selfies with them. They smile. They are the happiest looking creatures. He said some of the best times of his life have been when he and his wife went, well, unfortunately, he said hunting for quokkas. I think he means looking for quokkas.
0: Right.
1: I'm not sure. But he said he went home with 1 million fridge magnets of quokkas. Imagine going around to Bruce's house.
0: Mm-hmm.
1: Opening the fridge expecting to see human blood and a head, and instead you just see fridge magnets
0: and
1: quokkas.
0: I don't think Bruce Dickinson would have human blood and a head in his
1: fridge.
0: Well,
1: that's the kind of music. Stereotyping. Well, yeah. Maybe in the freezer. Maybe you're right. Maybe he prefers refrigeration.
0: Yep.
1: Quirk, isn't it? It'd be like finding out that the members of Slipknot go to Build-A-Bear on their days off.
2: Righto, you two. That's enough.
0: True.
1: True.
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10: Hey, welcome to the Christian O'Connell Show. It is Thursday. On today's show, then, we do this every Thursday, spreading collective joy on the bright side of the dial. We call it Small Thing, Big Joy. What small thing gives you big joy? Text me 0475 031043. And I don't know what kind of stories we're going to get today, if we will get any stories, but we got one yesterday and we weren't even looking for it. Your stories when you were caught with your pants down. That and the time waster all coming up on today's Christian O'Connell Show. Coming up next, Small Thing, Big Joy.
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0: offending us. Your photos of puppies.
1: Exactly, yeah. Instead of that one, that dull line about a panhandle. Christian, small thing, big joy. When I asked the Blue Fairy, please, Blue Fairy, find me a parking spot. And she does just that. Hey, listen, whatever gets you through the day right now, if you're chatting to the fairies, trying to help you park your car, so be it. 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
3: Do you have your cleaner run away, Patsy? Have you found a new one?
2: She's back.
3: Oh, she's back.
1: Oh, you found her.
2: She's back.
1: Patsy's poor cleaner. Literally, imagine being, oh, that reign of terror. The Iron Lady cleaning our home.
2: She's
1: never
2: back
1: good
2: out
1: enough.
2: Of retirement.
1: I bet you're the kind of person that runs your finger on the top of a door.
2: No, I don't need to with Cynthia. She's brilliant.
1: Cynthia. Well, Cynthia once rang the show. Do you remember during the news? Because I'm not making this up. But Patsy's cleaner rang the show once because she'd rang her master and couldn't get hold of her. And then so rang us to say, I'd had to get hold of Petrina. And she'd come in and the shower door had been ripped off its hinges.
2: I fell through the shower door. Remember, I slipped over one morning. And
1: he's not been the same since.
2: I didn't hit my head. But she's our Mary Poppins. She's amazing.
1: But I thought she faked a story about moving to America.
2: Well, no, she was going to move up north and then the sale fell through, so she's stayed put. Much to our delight.
1: Poor thing. She's back cleaning, is she?
2: Yeah.
3: Get out.
1: Did you say get out when you can? Cynthia! Cynthia, blink twice, Cynthia. You're being held against your will.
2: Stop it all.
3: Blink twice.
1: Hashtag cleaning for freedom. We're coming for you, Cynthia. You've got rights. Anyway, that's someone's small thing, big joy. Christian, when you get that broken eggshell, you use the shell to scoop out the broken bits. Mm. It's magnetic. It doesn't get the tiny, tiny fragments, though. They swim away.
3: Well, that's why you've got to be cracking on the bench top.
1: No, you can't crack it. That will create mess.
3: No. It does it nice and clean. You doing it on the edge of the pan is asking for trouble.
1: But surely the angle at the lip. The lip will be a nice sharp edge.
3: No, what sort of pans do you have?
1: I sharpen the edges of your pan. Sharp moat around my pans.
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0: Christian O'Connell's show. Looking for your stories, courts with your pants down. Years ago, Christian, my stepfather went for a prostate checkup at the doctor's. While he was bent across the surgery bench, pants down, the receptionist came bursting in without knocking. Oh. In shock, he turned round to be greeted with, Mr. Smith, brackets, name changed to protect the vulnerable. It was one of his past students at a very popular high school.
1: No. Oh, God, I'd die.
0: But Jessica Caitlin has got one for us.
2: So I was on my honeymoon in a beautiful island resort, and we had a very private room. So
0: you weren't sharing with strangers. You weren't in a youth hostel.
2: No, we had our own like pool and stuff like that. That was very secluded, that we could lay out in the sun naked. And so my partner and I, we did that for majority of the trip until one day I was walking back inside the room and we hadn't put a do not disturb on, and one of the cleaning ladies walked in to our room. She must have been knocking, I just didn't hear it, and I'm standing there fully nude with a sun hat on.
0: What a look. Sight. What a look.
3: Interesting to go sun hat first as you're getting ready.
0: Years ago, I was in a clothes shop. You know those changing rooms? And it was a Saturday afternoon, so it's very busy. And those changing rooms, there's people waiting to use the changing rooms. There's also like people advising as other people come out of the changing rooms. It was a mixed sex one. And so they're coming out. So it's very busy. I go in with a pair of pants. I've got a dinner that night. I need to get a smarter pair of pants. So go in. And there's that moment, any gentleman's been in this, where you have to commit to the move. You've got one leg that you're pushing in the trousers. I also have to add, I was very hungover. So coordination, I wasn't quite feeling myself. And so I didn't really have a great center of balance about me. And so I got one leg in the trousers, and suddenly, you know, you're like, I'm falling.
1: Oh, no.
0: I'm falling. And there's no way I'm not falling. And to try and sort of cushion my fall, I just panic, because both the hands were obviously on the trousers, trying to pull them up. I now have to release one hand in half a second, grab the gun, the curtain, because it's cheap, you know, flimsy material. Yeah. It's not really a gun. It's not a handbrake. It's coming with me. It rips the rod out of the holding. The curtain, the rod, as I come crashing to the ground, in a very compromised position.
3: Legs akimbo.
0: Legs akimbo. Wrapped in some kind of toga that I've ripped off. It's carnage there.
3: It's literally homeless.
0: And there's people seeing it all.
1: No.
0: People had to help me. An elderly lady went to try and pull my pants. I went, no, I've got that bit. But I was like wrapped in the curtain rod, and there was like bits of masonry that had come out and
3: like
0: raw plugs
3: on the back of its
0: shell. Just destroyed the changing room. That's why I moved to Australia.
3: Fair enough.
0: That incident. Fair enough. To not just leave the hemisphere.
4: The last straw.
0: Dominic's got a story for us. It's a great one too. Dominic, thanks for calling the show. So I'd love for you to share your story.
5: A few years ago, I had an operation. It was actually in my bum crack. I had a scoop cut out. And daily, a nurse had to come in and pack this hole in my bum crack. So the process was roll over, bury your head in the pillow, and put your bum up in the air so she could pack this thing. So in the process, she says to me, look, I'm having a bit of trouble seeing the bottom of the hole there. Can you reach around with your hands, spread your bum cheeks for me?
0: What? What a moment in life has led to that. Spread your cheeks.
5: Yeah, it all happened, it got done, and it was horrible, and she said, she patted me on the head, said, it's all done, love.
0: Just how did you take on your the time.
5: When you got a minute, just, you know, just take your time and roll over. So I
0: when you stopped crying,
5: there.
0: When
5: I stopped crying, I still got my bum cheeks spread. I rolled over, and it was visiting hours at the hospital. The curtains had been flung wide open. There's about 10 people in the room looking up my bum crack.
0: Oh, come on. So what did you do, Dominic?
5: I just roll back over.
0: Just wait for all to stop. Well, please swallow me up right now. Awesome story. Really, really funny. Thank you very much for giving us a call.
5: Thank you, mate. Thank you. Bye-bye.
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0: 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All right, we're looking for your clothing movies. Sylvester Stallone. 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
1: He's Scottish. Sylvester Stallone.
0: Socky Balboa.
2: That's gold, but you kind of ruined it.
0: I know. I just sat here for a while. I didn't know what to do.
3: Like a little baby having a poop.
0: School of Crocs.
2: Silver Plus.
0: Reservoir Frocks.
2: Silver.
0: It's a very different kind of Tarantino movie. What a remake. I'd watch that musical. Ugh, actually.
2: Gold. Oh. Gold.
0: Now, in this country, of course, one thing I will say is very stylish that you love, the famed Akubra.
2: Love it.
0: You ready for the movie with the Akubra in? Akubra Ham Lincoln.
2: That, you know what? That's gold.
0: Come on, a bonus. Bonus for anyone who can wheedle in a Akubra.
2: Well done.
0: And didn't need another Ugg ones, but you got one anyway. The Uggs Assist.
2: Bronze.
4: Oh, my Lord.
0: Haunted pair of Uggs. You'll hear that one again at Halloween when we do Halloween movies. So I'll just file that one there for now. No point putting it in the bin. The Uggs Assist. Not the last time we've heard that one wheeled out. Rhea, what have you got? Clothing movies.
2: Tom Cruise is looking a bit fruity.
0: Yeah?
2: Crop top gun.
5: Oh.
0: Oh, bronze.
2: Little short belly button showing. Big mama's blouse.
0: Yes, gold. Certain phrases make me laugh. Blouse is one of them. Knickers are another one. It's just funny.
2: Jackie Chan, very sunsafe at the beach today. It's rashy hour.
0: Is that what we call like fashion? Or we can't go Met Gala in a rash guard.
2: I reckon
0: so. Of course, it's Australia, so yeah, okay, gold.
2: And Rambo's just wandered into surf, dive, and ski. And
0: has he? Yeah. What's he doing?
2: He's getting some Mambo.
0: Oh. What? Sucky McSuck. It's comedy. It's not comedy facing, it's comedy backwards. All right, what have you got? Clothing movies. Paul has got Scarf Face.
2: Clever. Silver Plus.
5: Very clever.
0: Britches of Eastwick. Oh, those britches.
2: Silver.
0: Well done, Kim Zanoni. Horton, here's a shoe.
2: Gold. Gold, gold, gold.
0: Well done, Joel. Beanie like Beckham.
2: Gold as well.
0: Well done, Paul. Forest Pumps.
2: Silver.
0: Now, I did ask for a bonus one for anyone who can wheedle in a Akubra. Mm. And a Akubra.
2: Oh, very good.
0: That's very,
2: very good.
0: Very
2: good,
0: well done, Keith. Not Joe Dirt, Poncho Dirt.
2: Yeah, Silver Plus.
0: Save the Last Pants.
2: Silver?
0: Yeah. My Vest Friend's Wedding.
2: Silver Plus.
0: Daniel. Jermaine Keeney.
2: Gold.
0: Horrific. What a horrific kids movie that would be. Jermaine Keeney. Jack Black in a Mankini. Powerful. King Thong.
2: Gold.
0: Dude, where's my Akubra?
2: Bronze.
0: The Dark Knighty.
2: Gold.
0: Very different Christian Bale movies. Just him in a 90 fighting crime, fighting Bane in a 90.
2: Gold.
0: Trackies to the Future.
2: Silver.
0: Iron Mankini.
2: Silver.
0: Minister at Coates.
2: Gold.
0: Puffer the Magic Dragon.
2: Silver Plus.
0: Reservoir Clogs.
2: Clogs? Didn't think we'd get a clog.
0: No, I didn't. Obviously, a Dutch friend.
2: Gold.
0: The Great Hatsby.
2: Gold.
0: Great Hatsby is great.
2: Yes.
0: I hope there's a hat shop somewhere in Australia called the Great Hatsby. Brilliant. If not, I'm going to open one next Monday. Dude, where's my cardigan?
2: Silver.
0: Crocodile Undie.
2: Gold.
0: All Quiet on the Y Front.
2: Gold.
0: What a great war movie. And Lycra Virgin.
2: Oh, very, bronze.
0: That's from Neil. Okay, who is best in show this morning?
2: I love the Great Hatsby.
0: The Great Hatsby. You are today's winner. You win $500 to spend
2: at Kogan.com.
0: Now that is clicking awesome. And once more, wow. That's the Christian O'Connell Show for today. We are back tomorrow. Tomorrow means Friday. BFE on the Christian O'Connell Show every Friday. Big Friday energy. We'll be crowning who is Australia's funniest mum. 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Mum's doing stand-up jokes tomorrow to win the ultimate five-star pampering weekend. Have a great night. Thank you very much for joining us. We're back tomorrow. And of course, if you're new to the show, we have thousands of shows for you to listen to. 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

0: You're on the 80s at 8, Shane Bryan with you. Michael Jackson, there's Smooth Criminal. And, of course, at the heart of that song is the unforgettable line, Annie, are you okay? It was released in 1988 from the Bad album, and it was Michael Jackson's move towards a bit of a tougher, more dramatic sound. But it was one of pop's great mysteries. Who was Annie? And why did Michael keep on asking if she was okay? Well, here is the answer. Apparently, when Michael was writing Smooth Criminal, he'd recently completed CPR training. Now, in first aid classes around the world, trainees practice on resuscitation mannequins that they call Resusci Annie. And before they take action, they're taught to check responsiveness by asking, Annie, are you okay? Are you okay, Annie? Of course, the mannequin will never answer. The phrase stayed with him and he turned it into one of the most haunting hooks in pop history. And it even appears alongside lyrics referencing resuscitation itself. See, the answer was right there in front of us. We just weren't listening. It releases a single, Smooth Criminal, hit the top 10 in the US, charted around the world, becoming one of the defining tracks of the Bad era, an album that produced a record-breaking 5 US number one singles. More than 3 decades on, Smooth Criminal remains a masterclass in storytelling and how you can keep people hooked for decades. Annie may never answer, but the question still echoes. Now, this may not be a mannequin, but it was a China girl. That's coming up next with David Bowie. You're on the 80s at 8.
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0: Well, that wraps up the 80s at 8 for tonight and for this week. Tomorrow night, we don't have the 80s at 8. It is a totally 80s Friday night with some big hits like John Mellencamp. The Escape Club. And we'll throw in some George Thorogood. It's the Totally 80s Friday night right through till midnight tomorrow night. Have a fantastic night. I'm Shane Bryan. This has been the 80s at 8. Thanks for keeping me company.
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0: 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The 90s and 2000s. 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

0: Wouldn't it be great to surprise your mum with a special overnight stay at Bangalay Luxury Villas this Mother's Day? 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

0: 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Tombstone text is what we're doing right now. You send to me the text that's at the top of your phone right now to 0475-03-1043. Imagine that as your tombstone. What is it saying? Frank's tombstone. How am I going to get to my car? What's in there? Someone's stolen his shoes or his legs?
1: Maybe it's the heavy rain in some states at the moment. He's worried he's going to have to run out to the car. Mm.
0: Do you guys have a designated area where your brollies are? We don't. It's chaos.
1: My partner does it just inside the front door, and I hate it.
0: Oh, that's a smart place. By the door, outside the door, inside the door is a smart place.
1: But he dries it out. He'll unfold, which I think is bad luck in a lot of cultures.
0: Indoors
2: inside.
0: It is.
2: Indoors,
1: yes.
2: No.
1: He undries it in the hallway.
0: No.
3: 7 years. 7 years, bad luck.
1: Explains a lot.
2: We're quite fancy. We've got a hat stand. Like an old-fashioned hat stand.
0: Nice. So, you know, we downsized a couple of months ago, and so where the coats are and brollies and shoes is in one of those tiny understairs cupboards.
2: Oh, yeah.
0: The door is tiny. I must be about 3.5 foot to open this door that's angled because the stairs.
1: Yeah.
0: Half feet. Can you imagine one of those?
3: I like Harry Potter.
0: Slopes. Like Harry Potter.
3: Yes.
0: Son of Potter's in there. So I've been up today and I had to, you can't walk in.
2: Oh.
0: You have to either bend over. Today I had to go in on all fours, rummaging around at 4:30. And I said, today needs to get better. Trying to find a brolly. We need a brolly place.
1: That's
0: this
1: great.
0: Can't be under the stairs at 4:30 in the morning. There's no light on in there.
2: Oh.
0: And so I had to get my phone out.
2: Oh, no.
0: It was like doing some kind of plank workout because then only three contacts with the ground.
2: Oh.
0: You know, an arm and two knees.
1: Yeah,
0: I was doing bear crawls in there. It's a vigorous workout. I just got off the Peloton as well. This is too much to start telling this. Rummaging around for a bloody brolly. We need a better brolly place.
1: You need a hat stand.
0: Yeah. All right, Rio, what's your tombstone text?
1: Mine would be lightweight aluminium low back. I know it's Thursday, but I am yet to have...
0: I thought it was something off Grindr.
1: I'm impressed you know about Grindr.
2: Oh, he knows.
1: Anyway, so I haven't yet got my mum's Mother's Day present. I know it's Thursday.
0: What?
1: We are, but Express Post exists. I think hopefully you might be able to get there.
0: Not now, it's Thursday.
1: In time for Sunday, they do for a weekend.
0: No, the Strait of Hormuz is not fully open.
1: No,
0: and that's all that Temu stuff, the other side of the Strait of Hormuz.
1: No, I'm getting a good quality, locally made. It'll be fine. She wants a beach chair.
0: Oh, perfect time of year to get one. Now we're in winter. Low back. She obviously needs some umbrella on the top of it.
1: And so,
0: get her one of our beach cabanas. Who's getting it? I mean, I guess they're dirt cheap right now.
1: It's true.
0: You'll find them all on sale. They'll be going, someone's, it's not for someone's mum, is it?
1: This can't be right.
0: Where do they live? Dubai? Oh, a lovely winter beach chair. Ooh, just what mummy didn't ask for.
3: Yeah.
1: But she's very picky, my mum. Alison Lee, very picky about her gifts, her things. So I've been trying to pry information out of her what she wants in a beach
0: chair.
1: Why
0: have you landed on this out of the myriad of things that you could treat your mum to?
1: My mum is 77. She has has everything you could need or want. And she also doesn't like too much stuff. So you have to be very specific with what you get.
0: So it's got to be practical and usable.
1: It's got to be very practical.
0: Functionality for old people.
1: Yes. And so I don't know what quality she wants.
0: What about a hat stand?
1: Her umbrellas are everywhere in the house. And so we try to, like, sort of surreptitiously pry the information out of her what she wants in a beach chair.
0: Listen, your mum's smart, okay?
1: Mm.
0: She's raised three kids. She's going to know what you're up to.
1: Yes,
0: she's
1: wasn't
0: laughing
1: very well
0: at this
1: hidden.
0: Right now.
2: She'll smell it at mile away.
0: That lazy ass.
1: Well, I tried to bury it. I had other parts of conversation in the day.
0: They know.
1: And I was like, hey, what's... If I was to get
0: mama's nose, they smell BS and squirmy, wormy behaviour. Less time hanging out in fruit and vegetables on a random Wednesday. It's weird.
1: It's not weird.
0: And more time shopping for mum.
1: Yes, well, I could have done that a bit earlier.
0: Patsy, what do you think? By the way, Patsy, I was thinking today we could, because I think there'll be a lot of people who haven't got their Mother's Day gift yet. And actually, like, what do we get mum?
1: Mm.
0: Okay?
1: Mm.
0: Maybe you could help people out, be some kind of mum whisperer.
2: Oh, I'd love that.
0: Now, let's try it now then. So what would you recommend for Rio to get his mum?
2: Well, look, you're going to have to get her a voucher. Get her what she really wants.
0: What no. a cop out.
2: Well, it's Thursday. Oh, it's like the eve of Mother's Day.
0: Gift whisperer.
2: Get her He's iTunes left it to the last
4: oh,
2: minute.
4: Wow. Get her something called cash.
2: That's now, she can get exactly what she wants.
4: Go to these holes in a wall called A. Are you writing this out? ATM. Let's not do the gift whisperer.
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0: Rich and O'Connell show. We're doing Tombstone Text. What's the most recent message? The top of your phone. Fling it over to me on 0475031043. It's called Tombstone Text. You imagine that now that message on your phone is your tombstone. Marie's is now just saying, cash is fine, please. Cash is always fine, isn't it? Preferred option is cash.
1: That's a Facebook marketplace, right, dear?
0: Oh, yeah, 100% Pats. Is that where you got the hat stand?
1: No, I got it out of...
0: antique shop?
1: An antique shop, yeah.
0: Love a good... that's another sign you're an adult. You appreciate a good antique shop. I now want to get a hat stand. What colour is it? What do you got, dark mahogany?
1: No, it's like a Blackwood. It's a 30s, 1930s style. I went through this whole phase of antiques once. Now I'm kind of sick of them, but yeah.
2: I used 1930s style?
1: On the weekends, I love trawling through old shops and, you know, in country areas and just finding rare little pieces of...
0: Yeah, my wife does that. We drive by somewhere. I hope she hasn't seen it, but she has. Suddenly there's a U-turn. Oh, my God, Fast Furious. Antiques Roadshow. We're coming in. Those antique shops as well, they're always run by... no one is under the age of 9,000. Always a married couple.
1: Yes.
0: They've had sex in about 100 years. No, they just hate each other.
1: Necessary
0: no,
1: detail.
0: No. You know the couple. And they got that really horrible clanging bell when the door
3: opens. You walk in.
0: Clang, clang! Oh, God.
2: Hi.
0: Can I help you? We're just browsing.
2: And so awkward to leave without buying.
0: They're always a couple of paces behind you, even if you say, I'm just browsing. And whatever there you start to have a look at, they've got some commentary on it.
1: Yeah.
0: Oh, I can see sir's got good taste. Yeah, all right.
4: And never take small children in there.
0: No, they hate kids.
4: Oh, that's
0: no dogs either.
2: You break it, you buy it.
0: Yes, exactly. Christian, my tombstone would say, who ate the last of the Viennetta? I got off the radio. Michael, who ate the last of your Viennetta? That was you, Michael Bezic. Christian, my tombstone message. My toast has slipped off my mobile phone and onto the ground. But Peter, did it go butter side up as it's supposed to do? Alex, what's your tombstone text?
4: So my wife is a proper journalist, and this tombstone says, hey, my interview is running late, so please don't come in front door. I'm a prisoner. I can't even get in my own house.
0: Oh, those ones. Someone's on Zoom. Yeah, you have to stay out the house.
4: Stay out of the house. Don't come near me.
0: It's a very modern thing now, isn't it? Because you can do everything online, and you can do Zoom interviews and stay out the house.
4: Yes. You had a story in the Financial
0: Review. Don't make any noise.
4: Oh, I've got a phone call coming. You've got to stay out. Don't let the kids come in. Oh! I'm like, what? I've got to go to get my clothes in that room. Come on. The joys of working from home.
0: I remember once I said to my wife, don't come in. This is a really important Zoom thing. My wife ignored that. Suddenly I could see in the camera my wife crawling, commando crawling. And there's eight people, and they all see it as well. And I went, you must just stand up and say hello. She carries on. Don't mind me. It's odd now. You're crawling on the floor. This is my bedroom as well. They can clearly see the bed. It looks odd now.
2: It would have been better.
0: Like I'm sending you a message. Get ready on the bed, but just crawling so they don't see you. I said, it's now just a whole side scene is now main scene.
4: Tom Cruise and Mission Impossible.
0: I need to get some clothes out. My tombstone text actually comes from Higo. Higo is a brilliant presenter. He does the show after us. He often messaged me during the show. He's listened to the show. He's always got a funny line about it. Yesterday's message is from Higo after your story that you sold to me about a bad time for a power cut. But it was really just an incredible story. It was a brilliant story yesterday. Had so many emails about it. If you missed it, get yesterday's podcast. Rio's story about coming out to his family is one for the ages. There's in life, we always have these movie scenes, how we think it's going to go. It never goes like that.
2: Yeah.
0: That's what the story was about. Anyway, Rio also in that story mentioned the phrase thruple. Had a call with senior management about that yesterday, by the way. But anyway, that's another text message on this phone, actually, from my boss saying, when you can, give me a call. We talked about that break as well. Anywho, this is from Higo after it yesterday at 7:45. I'm going to call my car Thruple because it sees my mechanic as much as me.
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0: Christian O'Connell Show. 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And of course, friends, always read the label. Pats, what's it for you?
1: Yeah, my mum got me onto this as olive leaf extract. And you can get all different forms of it, but I prefer the actual liquid. So you give yourself just a shot each day. It's a really powerful antioxidant. And I've got all the family on it coming up to winter. It's just like a little defense system. So
0: maybe it's
1: with
0: the time of the year. Maybe it's my age. But the algorithm hit me with this just yesterday.
1: Oh, did it?
0: There's a woman talking about these shots of olive oil, Pats, and swearing about it.
1: It's brilliant.
0: This woman had, I can't believe I watched the whole reel. This woman had amazing skin as well. She said it was a huge benefit, not only for immunity, but for your skin. Now, she was recommending taking it on an empty stomach first thing in the morning.
1: Yeah, I do it when
0: Quite a greasy shot, isn't it? Olive oil?
1: It's beside my bed, but it's brilliant.
0: That's a shot of something else. That's Sambuca.
2: On an empty stomach.
0: That is not Colgate. You always say it's that minty freshness. That is Sambuca. That aniseed smell is not Colgate.
1: I find it's really good for energy. It does help my energy.
0: And have you taken it this morning?
1: Yeah, I take it every morning. Yeah.
0: All right. When did it kick in?
1: You can get tablets. but I found that they repeated on me a bit, so I just went back to the mixture. But it's brilliant.
0: Did not need that detail.
1: I just had a bit of reflux with them, so I thought, no, I'll go back to the liquid. It is brilliant.
0: Oh, dear. Paul Higo has to use that Patsy's microphone after her. Oh, stinks of extra virgin olive oil.
1: No.
0: Today must have been a repeater.
1: Look, it's not like an oily sort of substance. It's more like a liquidy sort of like, you
2: Wrap
1: know.
2: It up. We got it.
0: And Rhea, what's your Chemist Warehouse products of the week?
2: Shout out to Bonjela, who saved my ulcer. I could feel a nasty little one.
0: Sorry, have we been at sea in the 1500s?
2: People get ulcers.
0: Mine's something to get over rickets.
3: I've got scurvy.
0: Mouth ulcers. Repeating.
2: Excuse me. I bit my lip, and then if you do that, you're very vulnerable to an ulcer. I had one coming. Put the Bonjela on it.
0: They're horrible, aren't they?
2: Oh, they're the worst.
0: Vicious things.
2: They ruin your entire week.
0: Yeah, they do, don't they?
2: Constantly aware of it.
0: Yes. Yeah. It affects your speech.
2: Yes, you can't eat around it.
0: Internal weather system is disrupted with a manky old. And some of them, you get those big ones sometimes. Horrible, aren't they?
2: Yeah, you want to get it before they crater out.
0: You gotta. And once that crater opens, get in there with the Bonjela.
2: We'll get there before the crater opens with the Bonjela, and I've got no crater right now. Oh, a crater-free mouth.
0: Proud of you, buddy. My Chemist Warehouse product of the week, again, probably the time of year, is this nasal spray First Defense. Anytime you hear someone sneezing near you or you're worried about you might pick up some germs, spray this up your nose every couple of hours. It's fantastic. Whenever I get on a flight or anything like that, I always use this. It's absolutely brilliant. It's called First Defense. Also, this week we've been talking about brands you trust. I also get this one called First Defense, Vicks.
1: Oh, yes.
0: I'm sorry, I know. In Vicks, I trust. Vicks ain't going to let me down. They're looking after my nasal cavity. Vicks have got that guarded and my soft feet as well. Oh.
1: Do you use it on the soles of your feet every night to go to bed?
0: Yep.
1: Yeah.
0: Really?
3: Love it.
2: With socks on?
0: Wake up. Yeah, no. Wake up and those feet are soft. Oh. My socks glide on. Oh. I'm really loose.
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0: Yep, you heard him, buying the saucepan of your dreams. Small thing, big joy. When Buddhists talk about peak enlightenment, it's that. It's the pan moment. It really is non-stick. Small thing, big joy for me this week. Yesterday I was making an omelette. 1, 2, 3, 4. Crack, crack, crack.
1: 4 eggs?
0: Yeah.
1: That's a lot of
0: protein,
1: eggs.
0: My friend. Oh, my protein, goodness. My friend. Crack, crack, crack. All 4 in a row. Forget about green lights. The perfect crack. No tiny bits in.
2: Hey, well done.
0: You know it's so hard. You're there, look, and you know it's in there. You've got to try and scoop it out. Then all that gloopy bit comes to your hands. It's like a spider's web, isn't it? You can't get it off for days.
1: For days.
2: Do you do it on the bench top? Or do you do it on the side of the pan?
0: Side of the pan.
2: That is playing with fire.
0: I know. Wow. And it drives my wife mad because it creates so much mess.
2: Yes, all over the.
0: There's always residue there. The egg man's been here. That's what she said to the kids. Oh God, Dad's been cracking eggs. There's a gloop everywhere. The chicken coop on the
2: it's
0: bench
2: annoying.
0: Top.
2: It's just really... do it on the bench.
0: No, do it on the pan.
2: No, you get a much cleaner
0: that's
2: break.
0: How,
2: on the
0: that's
2: bench.
0: How Ramsay does it. I want to be like Ramsay. And the other yesterday was bin day. And my family, I'm the bin guy in our family. You know, we all have designated jobs. Apparently, it's my job. No one else can do this. And they just cram without any thought for yours truly, the bin guy, who's then got to uncram that, knowing full well, high chance of a split.
2: Mm.
0: Bin makers, please make the linings thicker.
2: Yes. Yeah.
0: The weakest membrane in the world is bin linings. They are wafer gossamer thing, aren't they?
2: It's like an egg white.
0: It's an egg white. And so anyway, this cram bin bag yesterday, I thought this is going to split. So I was like cuddling it like a newborn baby.
2: Oh, that's risky.
0: It's like, yeah, and it didn't split.
2: Well done.
0: Oh, wow.
2: What a gentle touch you have.
0: I know, but the moment I threw it in the bin, it split wide open.
3: Oh, no.
2: That's the bin's problem.
0: It couldn't hold it anymore. It couldn't hold it in anymore. Alex, what's it for you? Small thing, big joy.
4: Oh, when the Tupperware container is just big enough to contain the leftovers, meaning you have judged the volume perfectly.
0: Oh, you're right. It's winning, isn't it?
4: Yes.
0: Nice, that is.
4: You're like, is it going to be enough?
0: It fits in snugly.
4: Yes, it's just there. It's right to the top of the Tupperware container and the lid fits on. You're like, yeah. I judged it.
0: And I don't like it when actually you've picked a container that's too big. You can't be bothered to scoop it back out, but it's only like a quarter full.
4: Oh,
0: it annoys you every time in the fridge.
2: Yeah.
0: Damn it. I just totally misjudged that. Bad eyeballing. That's on me. I don't like that, but I wear it. But I don't like it.
4: And I also like dog names on harnesses. You know when you can see a dog's name? Oh, and you go, that's Henry. Or that's, you know...
0: My kids do this, but they because I mainly walk the dog, they thought it'd be funny to put just bitch... Right, the dog is not. She was not called that, and it was just aggressive. And they just thought it was funny for me to be walking around with the dog.
2: They're right.
0: And he used to. I'm getting angry now. That dog passed away 2 years ago. It still upsets me now. I'm pretty sure the dog didn't like it either, and I did not like it walking. People actually judge me. It was like it was a statement that, you know, someone like me had put on there.
4: Well, it's funny you say that because this dog we saw the other day had anxious written on the harness.
0: So was it a dog who was being trained by someone who is anxious? You know, you have those carer dogs.
4: Well, no, I think it was just anxious because the dog was really anxious. But then someone said, this girl goes, can I pat
0: it's
4: anxious?
0: It's like a Pixar sort of character.
4: Yes.
0: Anxious the dog. I like Inside Out, but for dogs.
4: I know.
0: I'd watch that.
4: Same here.
0: What goes on in their heads? Not much.
4: Like,
0: they haven't got many characters. You know, Inside Out, there's about 10 different emotions. Dogs has got, there's just one lone guy in there.
4: And it was a really anxious dog. Like, it was really anxious. And the owner was like, oh, yeah, you can pat anxious. And I'm like... And Bonnie was like, no, that's not the dog's name. That's it just is anxious. I'm like, well, no, well, why did the person say, can I pat
2: it
4: anxious?
2: It sounds like it's the dog's name.
0: It sounds like it's a dog's name.
4: I think it might be the dog's name.
2: To give it an anxious dog. Don't call it anxious.
0: That's going to make it worse.
2: It reinforces.
0: Its whole life is humans approaching it and making it feel nervous.
4: Yes. Anyway, poor anxious.
0: God, that poor dog.
4: I know, and it was.
0: Imagine
4: it was like
0: if we were just labelled with a collar with one emotion.
2: Our most vulnerable trait.
0: Patsy, what's it for you? Small thing, big joy.
3: Talking dogs, our big Maremma Presley loves to jump in autumn leaves. So I was taking him for a walk the other day, and a neighbour had piled up their leaves in the front garden. and he might have just run through it. But the joy on his face as he does it, I'm sure it's his favourite season, and he just loves to just run
0: through it. Yes, they're all wet and soggy, aren't they?
3: Oh, and he loves sticks to his fur.
0: The trouble is, though, sometimes there's fox sort of pee in those leaves.
3: Oh, what
0: and then
3: do you
0: it
3: mean?
0: Gets on the coat of the dog.
3: Oh,
0: and it's
3: really?
0: A horrible smell.
3: So the foxes pee in those.
0: That's why they love. They. I don't know what it is about the fox scent urine, but dogs rub their like back of their goat. It's like catnip.
3: That's what he does.
0: It's foul to us.
3: Really? Oh, yuck! Horrible. So he's putting all the.
0: You have to then wash them with ketchup in the shower.
3: Oh, are you serious?
0: Well, yep, it gets rid of the smell. It's the only thing
3: really?
0: I found. Yep.
2: Yes. How did you find that out?
0: Reddit.
3: What? Thank you.
0: Reddit forum.
2: Where else?
0: It's a Reddit forum for everything, my friend.
2: Experiments.
0: Everything in life is all there.
2: I trust random Redditors yes. more than any other expert.
0: If a vet said, well, no, use this, okay, all right, been paid by Big Pharma to recommend
2: exactly.
0: it. Ketchup's all right for me, my friend. Come on, Reggie, in the shower, it's ketchup time. You roll on that filth. Bit of ketchup in your coat now.
4: Bit of fountain.
3: Jeez, I'd need a bucket of the stuff for him.
0: Yeah, you
3: he's
0: would.
3: Massive.
0: Yeah.
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2: She's back.
3: Oh, she's back.
1: Oh, you found her.
2: She's back.
1: Patsy's poor cleaner. Literally, imagine being, oh, that reign of terror. The Iron Lady cleaning our home.
2: She's
1: never
2: back
1: good
2: out
1: enough.
2: Of retirement.
1: I bet you're the kind of person that runs your finger on the top of a door.
2: No, I don't need to with Cynthia. She's brilliant.
1: Cynthia. Mm. Well, Cynthia once rang the show. Do you remember during the news? I'm not making this up. But Patsy's cleaner rang the show once because she'd rang her master and couldn't get hold of her. And then so rang us to say, I'd had to get hold of Petrina. And she actually, she'd come in and the shower door had been ripped off its hinges.
2: I fell through the shower door. Remember, I slipped over one morning. And
1: he's not been the same since.
2: I didn't hit my head. But she's our Mary Poppins. She's amazing.
1: But I thought she faked a story about moving to America.
2: Well, no, she was going to move up north and then the sale fell through, so she's stayed put. Much to our delight.
1: Poor thing. She's back cleaning, is she?
2: Yeah.
0: Get out.
1: Did you say get out? What you can? Cynthia! Cynthia, blink twice, Cynthia! You're being held against your will.
2: Stop it all.
0: Blink twice.
1: Hashtag cleaning for freedom. We're coming for you, Cynthia. You've got rights. Anyway, that's someone's small thing, big joy. Christian, I've just done my small thing, big joy, doing a U-turn into an angled parking spot, nailing the angle precisely, centered and straight. I'm now going to have a good day at work. Hope you all do as well. Lydia, thank you very much. Christian, when you get that broken eggshell, you use the shell to scoop out the broken bits. Mm. It's magnetic. It doesn't get the tiny, tiny fragments, though. They swim away.
3: Well, that's why you've got to be cracking on the bench top.
1: No, you can't crack on it. That will create mess.
3: No. It does it nice and clean. You doing it on the edge of the pan is asking for trouble.
1: But surely the angle at the lip. The lip will be a nice sharp edge.
3: No, what sort of pans do you have?
1: I sharpen the
3: edges
1: like
3: of your
1: pan. A sharp moat around my pans. Mum Donna, Christian, what's worse than a girl guide in your pocket, a brownie in your pants? Listen, we can only handle so many of these mum jokes. Don't start to just do them willy-nilly throughout the show. Wait until the lights open. How about them puppies, Julie?
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10: Hello there. How much do we like you?
11: Me? Everyone.
10: Everyone
11: loves
10: you.
11: Oh, not me. Not me. We're talking
10: about
11: me.
10: You're Australia's sweetheart, sweetheart. No, how much do we like you? What's happening on Sunday?
11: Mother's Day.
10: Mother's Day. You know what we're doing today?
11: Tell me.
10: You know what Uncle Jonesy pulled together?
11: You did none of this.
10: I did plenty of this.
11: You pulled together this sentence
10: Thanks
11: and that's
10: to our
11: about it.
10: Very good friends at Airtasker.
11: This is fantastic. Everyone who's on this Fast Five gets a $250 voucher for Airtasker for your mum for Mother's Day.
10: Yep.
11: This is amazing. Help mum get anything done with an Airtasker gift card. It is a great present.
10: This is fantastic. Perfect reason to ring up and play for Mother's Day, because Mother's Day is on Sunday. Yeah. Ryan, get some appropriate Mother's Day music on.
11: Oh, that'd be nice.
10: Yeah.
12: I'm hungry. I'm
11: What's
12: dirty.
11: This?
10: Mother, Mother. Tracy Bonham.
11: That's a little bit aggressive
10: okay,
11: for
10: yeah,
11: my
10: actually right. What about?
11: Stylings.
13: Mama told me not to come over there. Y'all lost and you're trapped in your thoughts because you're shooting your kid over language.
11: Come on. Oh. What's that?
10: Oh, that's...
11: Try another one.
10: Try this one.
14: Mother, do you think they'll drop the bomb?
10: Pink Floyd.
11: They're not your traditional nice mother songs. You
10: on
11: must have something
10: me.
11: Else.
10: What about this one?
15: Come here, baby. Yeah.
16: You sexy mother.
11: Thank you. That's enough. Your job at Hallmark Cards.
10: Well, they can't all be into Farnham. In it can't be just John trouble. Farnham, as much as I like John Farnham. Sure, there's mothers that rock.
11: Absolutely there are.
10: Susie DeMarkey is
11: absolutely.
10: A mother that rocks.
11: Absolutely. Susie Quattro's a mother that rocks. I won a radio award for doing a documentary on mothers who rock.
10: I thought you won that radio award because you wore leather pants.
11: It was a miniskirt. My legs were a little dry.
10: Anyway, let's get into this Fast Five.
11: $250 voucher for Airtasker.
10: Help mum get anything done with an Airtasker gift card. Jonesy and Amanda driving you home.
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5: Everyone who makes it to air for the Fast Five gets a $250 voucher to Airtasker for Mother's Day.
0: How good is that? Mel is in Body Rig.
5: Hi, Mel.
6: Hi, how you going, Jonesy and Amanda?
5: Very well, thank you.
6: Yeah, I'm good.
5: Now, we know that this is a Robbie Williams song. We're playing it in reverse. What's the song?
0: Any ideas there, Mel?
6: I think it's Rock DJ.
5: Yes, it is. I don't want a rock DJ. Question three here is multiple choice, Mel. Which of the following pop stars owned a pet pig called Piggy Smalls? Is it A, Ariana Grande, B, Billie Eilish, or C, Lady Gaga? Pardon?
6: A?
5: It is A. It's Ariana Grande.
0: Right, Mel.
5: So she's got a pig called Piggy Smalls, which I assume is a pun for Biggie Smalls.
0: You'd think so.
5: Wouldn't you think?
0: I would say so. Oh, I would say so.
5: Thank you for joining in.
0: Oh, well, I'm just agreeing with
5: you. You're nodding your head, which
0: I'm agreeing with
5: for radio.
0: I know, but you constantly say, oh, let me talk. I want to have my say. And so then when I let you have your say, you want me to have your say. Who was Donald Trump's vice president during his first time in office, Mel?
6: Oh, God, I'm just
5: going to
6: guess. Was
5: that
6: Biden?
5: No, it wasn't.
0: Imagine that.
5: This is what's interesting, that he was Donald Trump's vice president and then Donald Trump called for his beheading pretty much.
0: Not his beheading.
5: No,
0: I think it just was a harmless hanging.
5: Just harmless hanging.
0: Glenn's in Chelsea.
5: Hi, Glenn. Congratulations. You got a $250 voucher to Airtasker.
7: Beautiful. Thank you very much.
5: Who was Donald Trump's vice president during his first term?
7: No idea.
5: Oh, yes, it was. You got him right on the buzzer. It was Mike Pence.
7: Oh, really?
5: Yeah.
0: Well, you Mike Pence. It for everyone else now. Good on you with your silly guess.
5: Good on you with you answering the question correctly.
0: Later this month, Glenn, you're going to take away Karen's prize now, if you get this right. Later this month, what prestigious film festival will see Hollywood stars descend on something Riviera?
7: No idea on that one.
5: So you put Glenn off.
0: Yeah, because I want Karen of Beaconsfield to win a prize.
5: All right. Well, hello, Karen. Congratulations. $250 voucher to Airtasker.
0: You sexy motherfucker.
5: Okay, Ryan. Let's be nice, please. Later this month, which prestigious film festival will see Hollywood descend on the Riviera? It's not the Dubbo Riviera. Which one?
6: No.
5: It's somewhere overseas.
0: No.
5: What's... No?
0: Well, Karen, that's good for Michelle of Sunbury.
5: Hi, Michelle. $250 voucher to Airtasker coming your way.
8: How are you going?
0: Very well, Karen.
5: And it's question
0: Michelle,
5: five. You can also win
0: Thanks
5: the earrings
0: to Karen.
5: Here. Later this month, which film festival will see Hollywood stars descending on the Riviera?
8: I know this one, Ken.
0: And this too.
8: Yep.
0: Look at you, Michelle. You've won the jam pack. Not only do you have the $250 Airtasker voucher, help mum get anything done with an Airtasker gift card, you've also got a pair of crossover Huggy Platinum and Diamond earrings. Mother's Day gifting made easy thanks to Bevels.
8: Thank you so much. I really appreciate it. That's wonderful.
5: Fabulous.
0: Well said, Michelle.
5: All right.
0: If you would like to register for the Fast Five, you can do so. JonesyAndAmanda.com.au.
5: Comedian Rob Carlton's going to be joining us.
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5: the next
0: forward
5: half
0: to catching
5: hour.
0: 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Jonesy and Amanda driving you home.
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0: Jonesy and Amanda driving you home. AA Chattery drops today, this Thursday, and you and forensic psychologist Anita McGregor today are discussing true crime.
1: Well, true crime podcasts, because so many women listen to these at night. And I said to Anita, what the hell? What's this about? Because I don't do it. And neither does she, interestingly, because she deals with perpetrators all day and doesn't do this in her spare time, I guess. But so many women, it's the number one podcast genre for women. And often it's really grisly, victim-focused stuff, often where the victims are women. Women are listening to this stuff late at night to go to sleep.
0: Mm-hmm.
1: Meg, one of our producers, we chat to her on the podcast. She said she finds it soothing. She needs to listen to it to go to sleep. So I was asking Anita what she thinks it is, and the psychological, well, Anita said she doesn't know, but her guess is, and this is what the research shows too, that in a way it's risk assessment for women. They're not aware that that's what they're listening to it for, but they're problem solving and scoping for possible scenarios and what can we learn from them. So even though women are listening maybe for pleasure and as entertainment, they are breaking it down into modules of information that they will learn from, which is fascinating, isn't it? And it's not about glorifying violence, because they say that women who consume these true crime podcasts and books aren't more violent, they're not more paranoid, heavy consumption doesn't increase perceived personal risk, whereas I would have thought it would scare the hell out of you.
0: Yeah.
1: So in a way, they call it preparation, not obsession. It's mental risk assessment. And I asked Anita if in some way it's helping us come to terms with discovering who the perpetrators might be. And this is what she said.
2: I think that thought about who is the bad guy, like how do we put a face on them? And it's, you know, I often think that lots of people think, oh, well, I would know a bad guy if I saw one. And I often think that if we did a police lineup for women and said, you know, you point to the bad guy, you tell me who this, you know, the guy who is violent or the guy who is, you know, we would have this picture in our head of a big hulking guy with tattoos and you know, scowling and you know, whatever else. And yet that's not what perpetrators look like. And I think that that's probably the scary thing as well.
0: Bad guy sounds kind of hot.
1: There were four LA mums who cracked a cold case.
0: Mm.
1: Four women who met on the school carpool, interestingly. One was a forensic accountant, one was a political researcher, one was a digital advertiser, an entertainment researcher. So women just going about their everyday jobs. And they started to talk about this case they were following, an old cold case, 15 years old. And they all used their separate skills and they solved it.
0: Like the Thursday Night Murder Club.
1: Like the Thursday Murder Club. And that's it's interesting because Anita said she loves those books, as do I. She said, does that make her a consumer of true crime? But I like them because there's a beginning, a middle and an end, as there isn't in real life.
0: Mm-hmm.
1: And also, I don't like to think that these are real cases and real suffering. Because the people who are the real ones, obviously, they're real victims and they've actually been through hell.
0: Yeah, of course.
1: So, but this, it's interesting that it's not seen that scary content can feel comforting for many women. So this is there's a great meme where husband and wife kiss each other good night and he rolls over to go to sleep and she puts her earphones in and listens to someone being stabbed to death.
0: Mm.
1: This is the stuff women are consuming late at night and it's fascinating.
0: Whoa. It drops today, AA Chattery. Check it out where you get all your podcasts.
1: Please do.
0: Rob Carlton. We love Rob Carlton. He was in White Lotus 3 last year. Did you see him in that?
1: Yeah. It was surprising when he popped up in that, wasn't it?
0: I know him. He's in there. He's got a new show coming up. We're going to talk all about that next with Jam Nation.
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11: Do your breaking news jingle.
12: This one. Ba ba ba ba ba ba. Breaking news.
13: No, I liked your one when you did do do do do.
12: All right, you ready? Do do do do do do. Breaking news.
11: Man uses his penis to pull police car down the street.
12: Oh. Why don't they just phone the services and get
11: you think the cops
12: roadside assistance?
11: Have some contacts. A wacky strong man. So there's a category. Is there a subset? There's strong men or women, and now there's wacky ones
12: who
11: as
12: use
11: well.
12: Their genitals.
11: He believes he has become the first person in the world to do this.
12: I believe him too.
11: John, his name is, hauled a 2-ton French police car. He's French, by the way. 131 feet along at a residential street using his old fella.
12: I've got questions.
11: Well, okay, after he was set on fire, John claims this was all a bid to raise awareness for prostate cancer.
12: He's doing it. We're talking about it.
11: Yep.
12: When you say he used his old fella, does he have a harness around his hips to make it easier?
11: No, I would say it's directly connected. He might have used a snatch-em strap if you've ever been four-wheel driving. A snatch-em strap is very handy for pulling you out of a bog.
12: So this is what he's doing to raise awareness for prostate cancer.
11: Yeah, yeah, yeah.
12: Remember when you danced on stage in the nude for something similar?
11: Did I?
12: Remember? The full Monty.
11: Oh, the real full
12: Remember?
11: Monty.
12: You just did it because you thought it would be a lark.
11: No,
12: but it was supposed to raise awareness for men's
11: I was going to be hosting
12: health.
11: The Chase on Channel 7. So they,
12: not in the nude.
11: No, my agent said to me, if you do this show, there's a good chance they'll give the Chase to you. Instead, they gave it to Larry Emder.
12: And he nuded up.
11: And he didn't have to do anything.
12: laugh.
11: I've got a fire.
12: Sure did.
11: Coming up
12: next.
11: I love triple O calls.
12: Some of the calls that have been made to the West Australian police under emergency circumstances, and they're quite extraordinary.
11: Jonesy Demander driving you home with Jam Nation.
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Get Up with Max on 2ST. 23 past 7, Mother's Day on Sunday. Have you left it to the last minute to buy your mum a gift? Well, never fear. There are plenty of local markets on across the weekend where you could pick up a great gift for your mum. Although, having said that, the first one I'm going to let you know about, I don't know if you want to buy fruit and veg for your mum for Mother's Day. Maybe. Robertson Crop Swap is on tomorrow, 9 through till 10:30 at the CTC Centre. Special Mother's Day markets at Kalala tomorrow, 821 42 Emmett Street, Kalala Bay. Also at Sussex Inlet, the community market's on there, 9 through to 1 at the Elmu Centre, next to the cinema on Jacobs Drive. Pepper's Manor House are holding a Mother's Day market, Cater Road, Sutton Forest. Now, that's a combination of the Pepper's Markets, Manor House Markets and Barrel Markets, which are no longer held at the public school. They've combined them both into these markets in Sutton Forest. That's from 10 till 3 tomorrow. Then, on Mother's Day itself, for the very last-minute shoppers, Kangaroo Valley Farmers Market's on behind the Friendly Inn, 9 till 1. Marine Rescue Ulla Dulla Wharf Market's on at the Wharf, 8 till 2. Husky Market's Mother's Day Spectacular at the Huskisson Sports Oval, 8 till 2 on Sunday. And the Robertson Markets are on. Get your mum a potato for Mother's Day. No, or maybe, if she likes them. 8:30 through till 2 at the School of Arts in Hoddle Street. You can find details about some, but not all, of those events on the community pages online at 2st.com.au. Happy Mother's Day.

0: up with Max on 2ST. There they go. The best band in the world with some good vibrations for your Friday morning. Tell you what, there'll be some vibrations tomorrow night at the Nowra Showground with the PBR Australia Monster Energy Tour Nowra Invitational Bull Riding Event. Vibrations are probably not the good time. Hundreds of kilograms of bull flesh throbbing and bucking with some of Australia's best bull riders in attendance for the final Buckfest before the 2026 PBR Origin Series teams are announced. So they're going to want to be at their best. It is going to be a phenomenal event. You can get your tickets at pbraustralia.com.au. Gates open 3:30 p.m. The Can-Am Junior Academy happens at 4 p.m. Main event starts at 7 p.m. and I have a double pass to give away. Our last double pass to give away. I'll take the third caller through. 44232999. And you'll pick up some tickets to the PBR event tomorrow. Who's on the line, please?
1: Yeah, you got Rod from West Nowra.
0: Rod from West Nowra. How are you going today, Rod?
1: Good, thanks, mate. Manly are on a winning streak, so I'm happy.
0: Oh, you're a Manly fan? Good on you. God love you.
1: My oath, mate.
0: Well,
1: my oath.
0: Well, a winning streak apart from the loss last week, but it was a pretty good showing against the Panthers.
1: Oh, against the Premiers, man. Like, yeah, yeah. 2 points. We had them on the ropes.
0: Had them on the ropes. Now, Rod, are you a fan of the bull riding?
1: I love bull riding, man.
0: They're nuts, those bull riders, aren't they?
1: I know, they're crazy, mother. I wouldn't be doing it. I like watching it.
0: I was at a rodeo once and I walked past the gates where they released them. You look into the eyes of the beasts and you're like, no way, I'm not getting on that back. That's crazy.
1: Yeah, I know.
0: Well, you can get up close and personal tomorrow. Who's going to go with you, Rod?
1: I'll probably take the wife along.
0: Oh, excellent. What a date. What a great date.
1: I know.
0: Date night. Know, date right? Night at the bull riding. I love it, Rod.
1: Yeah.
0: Hey, nice one, mate. Look, I'll put you on hold. I'll get your details and you're off to the bull riding tomorrow.
1: Thank you very much.
0: Good on you, Rod.
1: Taxi boy.
0: Hold the
1: have
0: line.
1: Have a great day.
0: I will, mate.
1: I'll see you in a little while.
0: Hold the line for a second. There goes Rod, bullfighting fan. Bullfighting. Bull riding fan. We don't have bullfighting in Australia, Max. And Manly fan as well, so he must be a really good bloke. That's it for our giveaways this week, but if you want to go and see some of the best bull riders in Australia and international competitors as well, pbraustralia.com.au. News on the way next. Oh, running a bit late. It's 29 minutes away from 8 o'clock, and then more giveaways coming up after the news. Stick around.
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12: Good morning, I'm Pete Andrea. First in local, 61 men and a woman have been arrested and charged after one of Australia's biggest investigations into the distribution of child sex abuse material, the 62nd arrest, happening yesterday here on the south coast after Strike Force Glandor detectives raided a house in Nowra. Senior Constable Kaylee Coligzoglu from Police Headquarters says the man faces 21 charges and will appear in a bail court hearing today.
13: About 5 a.m, Strike Force detectives with the assistance of the Public Order Riot Squad and South Coast Police District executed a search warrant in Nowra. At the warrant, police located and seized a number of electronic devices allegedly containing large amounts of child abuse material. Detectives then subsequently arrested a man following a vehicle stop in Corrimal.
12: He's been refused bail. Police have hit the Nowra CBD in force, targeting shoplifting and other antisocial offences. Chief Inspector Matt Webb says it was a two-day operation that saw multiple arrests.
14: There was 23 arrests for 33 offences, ranging from shoplifting to drug detections warrants.
12: Rising fuel costs and low demand has seen Lynx Airways ground services to Melbourne and Brisbane from Shell Harbour. Flights out of Shell Harbour Airport will be axed from May 20. The airline, however, not ruling out a return in the future. Premier Chris Minns can't commit to extra funding for Shoalhaven and Highlands Community Preschools. Teachers attended a protest rally in Sydney this week to further their cause. Minns says he's unable to confirm if they'll pass on the Fair Work Commission recommendations in the upcoming state budget.
15: When we've had industrial disputes in the past, for example, with nurses or teachers, and it's an industrial dispute, then we can negotiate on pay and conditions and, you know, other types of efficiencies within that particular department. So it's a tricky one for us. We're not closing the door on those discussions, but I can't commit to it today.
12: In sport now, Shoalhaven speed racer Imogen Radburn and her all-female team have finished set up and are set to go for round two of the Australian Mustang Cup at the Bend Circuit this weekend. After mixed results because of mechanical issues in the opening round a couple of weeks back, Imogen says they're pushing for more this round and she's so ready to get stuck in. There are two practice sessions today before qualifying and racing on both Saturday and Sunday. That is your local news first. I'm Pete Andrew.
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16: Good morning, I'm Rob McLennan. Vigils have been held overnight across the country to honour the life of Kumanjai Little Baby. The largest were in Darwin and Alice Springs, where mourners wore pink as a tribute to the five-year-old whose body was discovered in a riverbed last week. Three of the four so-called ISIS brides who've returned from a Syrian refugee camp have been arrested. Three touched down in Melbourne last night, two immediately taken into custody. A third was picked up by federal police at Sydney Airport. Assistant Commissioner Stephen Nutt says that woman will face court today on serious charges.
17: Entering or remaining in a declared area and being a member of a terrorist organisation.
16: Thousands of Aussie teachers and students are on alert after a global cyber attack on the Canvas learning platform. Experts say while the risk to sensitive data is low, those impacted should reset their passwords. And a man's been arrested on the royal family's Sandringham estate after allegedly threatening Prince Andrew as he walked his dog.
10: Better Mittagong for better brands, better deals and better prices on home appliances. 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
16: Round 9 of AFL continues tonight with the Lions versus the Blues and Port taking on the Bulldogs. Last night, Frio beat the Hawks by 15 points after after lagging by 19 at three-quarter time. Coach Justin Longmuir praising his side.
18: Four games in 18 days or whatever we did. Didn't hear any players whinging about it, talking about how sore they were. They just got to work.
16: And in NRL, the Bulldogs have sunk to a fourth straight defeat, thrashed by the Dolphins 44-12 at Suncorp.
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19: Maroolan Roadworks, busy traffic and a lowered speed limit in place with restricted lanes till further notice between Highland Way and at least Maroolan South Road. It's taken a while for Mosvale's Argyle Street to come to life, still pretty quiet underneath the rail overpass. 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
0: Moderate fire danger for the coast and highlands today. A mostly sunny day, a bit blowy though. Westerlies 25 to 40 k's. Top temps today 20 for Nowra Bomaderry, 21 for the Bowen Basin and Milton Ulladulla, 13 for the Southern Highlands. Mostly sunny tomorrow, partly cloudy for Mother's Day on Sunday with the slight chance of a shower along the coastal fringe Sunday evening, and partly cloudy on Monday with a high chance of showers, most likely in the afternoon and evening. Right now it's 11 degrees in Bomaderry, 11 in St George's Basin, 12 degrees in Milton, 5 in Mosvale.
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0: 16 minutes away from 8 as you get up with Max on 2SC as the giveaways keep coming this morning. Right now, it's time to put our last competitor into the virtual barrel for a chance to win a $500 makeover to clean the external windows and outside of their house thanks to Flash Window Cleaning. 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Today's winner, Christine Boyd. Well done, Christine. In her entry, she said, a beautiful full house renovation recently, but my windows never look clean. Friends say clean your windows even after I have cleaned. It breaks my heart. Those nasty friends, Christine. You spend all that time and effort cleaning your windows and they go, when are you going to clean your windows? Wow. Well, you can show them if you win this $500 external makeover. So, congratulations, you are now in the running. So, let's put Suzanne from Monday, Ruth from Tuesday, Chris from Wednesday, Diane from Thursday, and Christine today into the barrel and spin it around. And we'll pick out one random winner, $500 exterior makeover for your house. There you go. The barrel has stopped. I'm reaching in, and the winner is, well, it's Wednesday's winner, Chris Wiles. Well done, Chris. In their entry, they said, frankly, I'm finding clearing my windows a pain in the glass. That's right. It was the pun. Well, your pun has served you well. Chris, the team from Flash Window Cleaning coming out to give you a $500 spruce makeover, spruce up of the outside of your house. 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Thank you so much for all the entrants. Some very creative work with your entries, but there can only be one winner. That winner is Chris Wiles. Chris will be in touch to let you know all about it. And the winning doesn't stop on 2ST. We've got some tickets to give away to a great event that's on tonight as part of the Shoalhaven Food Network's Autumn Celebration of Food. We'll do that next on 2ST. 2ST. 80s hits you love.
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0: 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The Shoalhaven Food Network's Shoalhaven Autumn Celebration of Food is underway, and there is a fantastic event happening tonight that you could go along to, courtesy of 2ST. 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It's on from 5 o'clock this afternoon at Bangalay Dining, Shoalhaven Heads. 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I have a double pass to give away. They're each valued at $95. 4442 999 is the number to call. I will take the third caller through, and you'll be off to experience this wonderful culinary night out tonight. Third caller through. Let's go. Who do we have on the line?
1: G'day, Max. It's Glenn from Nowra.
0: Glenn from Nowra. Congratulations, Glenn. You can go and have a wonderful feed tonight out at Bangalay Dining. How good's that?
1: Oh, fantastic. I've been to Bangalay a couple of times, and the food is always amazing.
0: Oh, nice. Now, you won two tickets. Who are you going to take?
1: Oh, I'm sure I can find someone.
0: No one ever says me.
1: Well, mate, I'm open to offers. I'm open to bribes.
0: Well, look, congratulations. You're off to experience the autumn flavours tonight at Bangalay Dining as part of the Shoalhaven Autumn Celebration of Food with the Shoalhaven Food Network. Glenn, stick on the phone. I'll get you details.
1: Thank you.
0: Thank you so much. Hold the line. Well, well done to Glenn. Off to Bangalay Dining tonight. 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

0: Get Up with Max on 2ST. Minute and a half away from 8 o'clock. Coming up after 8, let you know where your local footy team is playing this weekend. We'll catch up with Graeme Day, find out what he's doing on the morning show this morning between 9 and 12. We'll do today's On This Day. And we've been giving so much away this morning. Hopefully I can give away $250 with The Secret Sound. We shall play The Secret Sound right after the news. Local news first with Pete Andrea on the way next. Hope you're having a wonderful start to the best day of the week.
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7: Good morning, I'm Pete Andrea, first in local. Birthday wishes from around the globe for environmental warrior Sir David Attenborough, who turns 100 today. The renowned naturalist who came to the South Coast to record a documentary about albatross and described the Illawarra Escarpment as the Kakadu of the South, still fighting for our planet.
8: After what we have done to the world, we must now actually protect what is remaining of it and ensure that it doesn't get any worse.
7: That audio from the BBC. A 37-year-old man faces 21 child abuse charges following his arrest during an international investigation into the distribution of child abuse material. Police say he was taken into custody after a traffic stop in Wollongong yesterday following a raid on a Nowra property by Strike Force Glandor detectives that recovered electronic devices allegedly filled with child abuse material. He's the 62nd person arrested during the investigation. He's been refused bail to appear in court today. Construction of the $440 million Shoalhaven Memorial Hospital redevelopment has reached another milestone with a new MRI machine craned in. Health Minister Ryan Park says the MRI machine marks a major step in the delivery of a new medical imaging service and expanded diagnostic facilities.
9: This new MRI machine is an exciting step forward in the Shoalhaven Hospital redevelopment, providing much needed imaging services to the local community.
7: Registered clubs across the Shoalhaven and Southern Highlands will turn purple today. Part of the industry statewide Purple Friday, clubs say no to domestic violence. Staff at participating clubs, including Husky Sports and Social and Bargo Sports Clubs, will wear purple shirts, hats and badges and will be equipped to provide patrons with helpful info and practical resources, including links to online support material and phone numbers for advice and assistance. In sport now, Illawarra Rugby Union celebrating its Gala Day during Round 9 competition this weekend. Games played at Saunders Oval include Shoalhaven going up against the Vikings, Tectars taking on Kiama, Shoalhaven backing up at 4pm with a clash against Kiama, then it's Tectars back against the Vikings at the Campbelltown Sports Ground. Barrel takes on Camden, Barrel then backs up against Campbelltown before Campbelltown and Camden face off. That is your local news first. I'm Pete Andrea.
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10: Hello, I'm Rob McLennan. Well, we're being assured the hantavirus outbreak on that cruise ship off Africa is not the beginning of another pandemic. So far, it's claimed 3 of the 5 people confirmed with it, but the World Health Organization's Dr. Maria van Kerkhove says we're not dealing with COVID part two.
11: This is not coronavirus. This is a very different virus. Hantaviruses have been around for quite a while. There's a confined area. We have 5 confirmed cases so far.
10: Federal police have arrested 3 of the 4 ISIS brides after they returned from a Syrian refugee camp overnight. 2 who arrived in Melbourne are expected to be charged with slavery offences. Another is due in court in Sydney today, charged with terror crimes. Days after Donald Trump predicted the war in Iran would soon be over, Tehran is telling a different story. Iranian media is saying the country's leaders are still reviewing messages from the US. No decision has been made. And mourners have gathered overnight for vigils around the country for murdered 5-year-old Kumanjai little baby.
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10: The Dolphins have surged to a 44-12 victory over the Bulldogs at Suncorp, putting them within striking distance of the NRL top 8. Coach Christian Wolf says they're starting to make some waves.
12: We put a lot of pressure on ourselves. We defended really well. Penalty count and your tackles in the cage and all those things were massive against us.
10: And in AFL, Freo has stunned the Hawks with a last quarter come from behind 88-73 win. That's the latest news in sport.
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13: Station Street, Barrel starting to build up slightly now after a slow early start towards Merrigang Street. Same can be said for Argyle Street, Mossvale through the rail overpass and Lackey Road and Waite Street. Continuing roadworks at Maroolan as well, slowing things down on the Hume motorway between Highland Way and Medway Road. 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
0: Moderate fire danger for the coast and highlands today. A mostly sunny day with westerly winds 25 to 40 kilometres an hour. A high of 20 for Narra Bomaderry, 21 for the Bay and Basin, 21 for Milton Ulladulla, 13 for the highlands. Tomorrow mostly sunny, Sunday partly cloudy. Slight chance of a shower along the coastal fringe Sunday evening and partly cloudy again for Monday with a high chance of showers, most likely in the afternoon and evening. Right now it's 14 degrees in Berry, 13 at Sussex Inlet, 13 in Narrawolly and 7 in Berrima.
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0: Hey, very good morning to you as you get up with Max on 2ST. It's 8 past 8. Getting up to the news, the local government in New South Wales have shared their six-point plan to address the regional health crisis. The plan includes greater incentives and training pathways for health workers to stay in regional areas. New South Wales government currently offers up to $20,000 for doctors moving to some regional areas through their rural health incentive scheme, but advocates say a more targeted funding model is needed to attract doctors to work and stay in regional areas. Getting up to news, that world number one Yannick Sinner says players are threatening to boycott the French Tennis Open if their prize money is not increased because they do not feel respected. Organisers announced a 9.5% increase in prize money for this year's tournament, but in a statement, players said their share in tournament revenue has gone down from 15.5% in 2024 to 14.9% projected for this year's tournament, which gets underway on May 18. And getting up to the news, well, if you think your footy team is having a poor start to the season, spare a thought for the Dennington Bulldogs Aussie Rules Club in country Victoria. They've lost their first four games in the Warrnambool District AFL League by an average of 277 points after they lost three-quarters of their players in the off-season. Assistant player coach Guy Hardiman has put out a call for players to join the struggling club, saying, any level of skill that you have, please come and give us a chop out. We'd love to have you. If you can help them out, get in touch with the Dennington Bulldogs. And that might even make St. George Illawarra Dragons fans feel a little better, but maybe not. Speaking of footy, coming up in the next 15 minutes or so, I'll let you know where your local team is playing this weekend. We'll do today's On This Day after 8.30. We'll catch up with Graham Day just before 9, find out what's happening on the 2ST morning show this morning. And right now, in a morning of giveaways, I'm hoping to give away $250 with the Secret Sound. Let's go.
17: 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The 2ST Secret Sound.
0: Here it comes. The 2ST Cobbity Grove Kitchen Secret Sound. Earlier today we found out it's not a food grater, nor am I rubbing polystyrene on the ground. 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Call now. 44-232-999. We'll get into it after we feel the pressure with Queen and David Bowie on 2ST.

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1: $250. That's the cash jackpot at the moment, thanks to Property Grove Kitchens. Doris is in Bomaderry. G'day, Doris.
2: Hello, Max. How are you?
1: Oh, now, Doris, I'm better than you. You've got the flu, you poor dear.
2: Yeah, all the family's got it.
1: Oh, chicken soup and daytime television. That's Dr. Max's, Max's recipe.
2: Not going anywhere.
1: All right, well, look, let's cheer you up a bit with some Secret Sound money. Here it comes. $250. What do you think, please, Doris?
2: Would it be one of those card shufflers?
1: Ah, shuffling the cards, getting ready for a game
2: shuffling
1: of
2: cards, yeah.
1: Getting ready for some euchre or bridge or some such. Let's see. Oh, it's not a card shuffler, Doris. Hey, get well soon, please, Doris.
2: Yes, thank you, Max.
1: Have a great day. Bye-bye.
2: Oh, bye.
1: Oh, no good having the flu, especially when the sun's out and nice like it is. Steve's in St. George's Basin. How are you going, Steve?
3: Good, thanks, Max. Real good.
1: That's right. Hey, what? Oh, you sound promising. What's happening on the weekend, Steve? Anything exciting?
3: No, I've got to go up to Sydney on Sunday to go and see my brother-in-law. He's in palliative care, so
1: okay.
3: Not much fun.
1: No.
3: But still lucky people to be alive, to be living in the best place in Australia.
1: Look at

0: Wonderful. What are you doing on the weekend? What have you got planned that's fun?
1: Well, I'm going to see Mummy in Goulburn, but I'd like to see if Steve needs a flatmate down there because it's like minus 10 here.
0: It's pretty chilly in the Highlands this morning, isn't it?
1: It's bloody grabbing telegraph poles as I was walking.
0: And I'll be blurry. Those westerlies have come in, have they?
1: Oh, far out. I'll
0: blow a dog off a chain, Kieran.
1: That's the Highlands for you.
0: That's the Highlands. But you get those wonderful autumnal colours. With the trees, it looks beautiful.
1: Oh, yeah, well, I got someone at home with their blower. Yeah, like, he blows them every which way but loose, I can tell you.
0: All right, now let's see if we can go with the secret sound. Here it comes. What do you reckon, Kerry?
1: Oh, God's sake. My nails, clean.
0: Cleaning your nails?
1: Yeah, you know, like with a scrubbing brush.
0: Yeah, I know. I've got one of those. They do a great job, the old nail brush. Yeah. Let's see. Not cleaning the nails, Kerry. Hey, don't get blown away today.
1: No, I'm going to try not to. I'll feel the dentist, so that'll be fun.
0: All right. Well, have a great weekend.
1: Well, you have a good weekend, too. I'm going to see your mother.
0: Yeah, absolutely. Good on you, Kerry.
1: Yeah. Where's the American? I don't hear much about that
0: anymore. Oh, the American's in America.
1: Yeah, I thought she might have been.
0: She's
1: coming back?
0: She's over there. Oh, yeah, she's definitely coming back. She's over there dealing with all the...
1: Oh, well, you must be doing an all right job then, mate.
0: Well, hopefully. Hey, good
1: all
0: on
1: right,
0: you, Kerry.
1: Catch you later, sweetie.
0: See
1: have
0: you
1: a
0: later.
1: Great one.
0: Bye-bye.
1: Bye.
0: Oh, the American will be very chuffed that listeners are asking after her. No luck with the secret sound. That means on Monday it's our jackpot to a total of $375 over the weekend. Why don't you check out the growing list of unsuccessful guesses? You know where to find it. It's online at 2st.com.au. It's all thanks to Cobbity Grove Kitchens. And it's 19 past 8 on 2ST.
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Now, no Group 6 MacArthur first grade premiership games being played this weekend after last week's games are sitting on top of the table. The Camden Rams on 8 points and Campbelltown Collegians on 8 points, and they are playing a top of the table clash next Sunday, 17th of May, in Group 7 Rugby League. Full round of first grade games happening this weekend. Tomorrow, Sharks taking on the Jets at Ron Costello Oval at 3 o'clock. The Magpies, who are going quite well this year, taking on the Gorillas at Berry Showground. Then on Sunday, 3 o'clock kickoff for all three games. Jamboree Superoos taking on Albion Park Oak Flats Eagles at Kevin Walsh. Shell Harbour Stingrays hosting the Gerringong Lions at Flinders Field. And the Milton Ulladulla Bulldogs hosting the Kiama Knights at Bill Andruski Mollymook Oval. After four rounds, Gerringong Lions on top, along with Albion Park Oak Flats Eagles on 8 points. And then five teams on 4 points. The Knights, Sharks, The Knights, Sharks, Jets, Stingrays and Magpies, Bulldogs and Superoos on 2. And the Warilla Lake South Gorillas winless so far in season 2026. 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

0: Get Up with Max on 2ST. News on the way. After the news, we'll do today's On This Day. It was on this day in 1970 that a very famous British band released what would end up being their last studio album. And born on this day in 1963, an Australian entertainer who's very popular with the children. And he likes to wear a blue skivvy. Oh, I've said too much. Well, you'll find out who he was, along with other hopefully entertaining entertainment tidbits on this day, on the way after the news. Local news first with Pete Andrea coming up next. Hope you're having a great start to the best day of the week.
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16: Hi there, I'm Pete Andrea, first in local. Sex crime squad detectives have made their 62nd and final arrest during an investigation that's seen the largest amount of child abuse material seized in New South Wales investigative history. Strikeforce Glandor was established in 2023 to investigate the online distribution, supply and access of child abuse material. The final arrest followed a raid on a Nowra home yesterday, where detectives seized electronic devices allegedly containing large amounts of child abuse material. A 37-year-old man was taken into custody during a vehicle stop in Corrimal. He is now facing 21 child sex offences and was refused bail to appear in court today. 20 specialist cops have blitzed the Nowra CBD, targeting shoplifters and other offenders. Chief Inspector Matt Webb says there were multiple charges laid during the two-day operation survey.
17: Yeah, so yesterday we deployed 20 police down into the Nowra CBD. Targeting shoplifting offenders. It was a very fruitful operation. There was 23 arrests for 33 offences, ranging from shoplifting to drug detections, warrants, And some breach of bails.
16: Construction of the $440 million Shoalhaven Memorial Hospital redevelopment has reached another milestone, with a new MRI machine craned into the hospital. Health Minister Ryan Park says the MRI machine on level one of the seven-storey acute services building marks a major step in the delivery of a new medical imaging service and expanded diagnostic facilities.
6: This new MRI machine is an exciting step forward in the Shoalhaven Hospital redevelopment, providing much-needed imaging services to the local community.
16: Round 5 in Group 7 Rugby League in sport this weekend, and it is the Women in League round. Tomorrow, Shell Harbour takes on Nowra Bomaderry at Ron Costello Oval, and Bury Shoalhaven Heads hosts Wirralla Lake South on Sunday. Jamboree goes up against Albion Park Oak Flats at Kevin Walsh Oval, and the Stingrays face Gerringong at Flinders Field. Milton Ulladulla takes on Kiama at Bill Andreski Oval. That is your local news first. I'm Pete Andrea.
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11: Hi there, I'm Robert Clennon. One of the ISIS brides who arrived in Australia last night will face court in Sydney this morning on allegations of remaining in a declared conflict zone in Syria and joining Islamic State. Assistant Commissioner Stephen Nutt alleges some of the women engaged in crimes against humanity related to slavery.
12: These offences each carry a maximum penalty of 25 years imprisonment.
11: We're being assured the hantavirus outbreak on that cruise ship off the African coast is not the beginning of another pandemic. So far, it's claimed 3 out of the 5 people confirmed to have it. There are 2 other suspected cases. 4 Aussies on board are not affected. Well, beloved wildlife warrior Sir David Attenborough's had a newly discovered wasp named after him to celebrate his 100th birthday. He says he's been swamped with greetings.
13: I simply can't reply to each of you all separately, but I would like to thank you all most sincerely for your kind messages.
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11: In AFL, Fremantle Footy Club's on top of the ladder after a come-from-behind win over the Hawks. The Dockers booting the last 5 goals of the game to win by 15 points. And Hawks coach Sam Mitchell saying an injury to Tom Barras has made it worse.
18: Losing your fullback is never ideal. It meant we had to push Weds into the back line, which compromised our forward structure a bit, but you know, there's no excuses.
11: And in NRL, the Dolphins have continued the Bulldogs' misery with a 44-12 belting of Canterbury.
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19: Burrawang's Illawarra Highway building up quickly past the King School Tudor House both directions. 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It's light to moderate through Mossvale this morning, taking a while to hit its straps on Argyle Street. 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
0: Moderate fire danger for the coast and highlands today. A mostly sunny day with westerly winds 25 to 40 kilometres an hour. atop of 20 for Nowra Bomaderry, 21 for the Bay and Basin and Milton Ulladulla, 13 for the Highlands. Mostly sunny tomorrow, partly cloudy Sunday, slight chance of a shower along the coastal fringe Sunday evening, and partly cloudy on Monday with a high chance of showers, most likely Monday afternoon and evening. Right now it's 12 degrees in Nowra, 13 at Sanctuary Point, 13 in Ulladulla and 7 in Bowral.
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1: It's time to go back in time and find out what happened in the world of entertainment on this day.
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1: It's the 8th of May. Today is World Donkey Day. No, not Donkey Kong Day, Donkey Day. That's better. On this day in 1965, as part of their first American tour, the Rolling Stones stop in Jacksonville, Florida. In the audience, a 17-year-old chap by the name of Ronnie Van Zant, who decides then and there that he wants to be a singer in a rock band. He goes on to form Lynyrd Skynyrd. On this day in 1970, the Beatles released their final studio album, Let It Be.

On this day in 1976, the theme song to the TV series Welcome Back, Cotter, written by John Sebastian, goes to number one in America. The series was originally called Cotter, but after Sebastian wrote the song Welcome Back, the title was changed. Apparently, he tried to write a song called Cotter, but the only word he could find that rhymed with it was Otter. Welcome Back, Otter. Nah, doesn't work. On this day in 1979, The Cure released their debut album, Three Imaginary Boys. It opens with this track, which earned them a record deal.

And on this day in 1993, the newly formed Backstreet Boys did their very first public appearance at SeaWorld in Orlando. Born on this day in 1940, Tony Tennille, one half of the Captain and Tennille. Born on this day in 1951, Earth, Wind and Fire singer Phil Bailey also had a hit with Phil Collins in 1986 with this one.

Talking Heads drummer Chris France, born on this day in 1951. The Blue Wiggle, Anthony Field, born on this day in 1963. And Darren Hayes, frontman for Savage Garden, born in Brisbane on this day in 1972. And on this day in 2022, British actor Dennis Waterman died from lung cancer at the age of 74, perhaps most famous for his portrayal of the role Terry in the TV show Minder, for which he also sang the theme song.

0: 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Come as you are. 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

0: get up with Max on 2ST. The Graham Day Show just around the corner. Let's find out what's happening on a Friday. Graham, good morning.
1: Good morning to you. Good morning to all the mums and grandmums that will be celebrating across the weekend.
0: Ah, yes, Mother's Day on Sunday, of course. Thanks for
1: it
0: reminding
1: comes around
0: me.
1: So quickly.
0: It does. Yes. Every day's Mother's Day, though, Graham. Should be.
1: It should be. Absolutely, it should be. It should be. Now, I hate to say this on a Friday because we like to have a Friday free-for-all where anyone can bring anything up and you can vent and get it off your chest so you don't bother your friends and neighbours across the weekend. Have a good old whinge on a Friday. But something I do have to tackle is a couple of council things. One is a positive for Shoalhaven. The other one is a big negative for Wingicarrabee.
0: Okay.
1: I'm going to be talking to the CEO, Andrew Constance, after 9 o'clock this morning. There's a situation. There's nothing wrong with freedom of speech. There's nothing wrong with basically taking council to task, as I often do. But the thing is, you've got to be reasonable. And the other thing is, you've got to be able to do it legally. And there's been a hearing in regard to somebody wanting to take information, a lot of it confidential information, from inside council and display it for their personal gain. It's not for the gain of the community. It's just to go, look at me, look at me, look at me. Anyway, I'm going to be talking to Andrew about a win for council as far as that is concerned. It's got to do with what's called GIPPers, basically freedom of information documents, but a lot of those have got confidential importance, not only to council, but to other people. And council has won this particular battle, so we'll chat about that. You know that I spoke to the Minister for Planning a couple of weeks ago,
0: nice.
1: And Paul Scully, remember? Paul Scully basically said that Wingicarrabee Shire Council, you have to look at the leadership as far as DAs and moving on. Well, the mayor came out and had a hit out at him, saying that he basically was misleading the community, had a shot at me, as I mentioned, that I was leading him down the garden path. Well, the local member, Wendy, Judith Hannon, I should say, there's Wendy Tuckerman in this area and also Judith Hannon in the Wallandilly, but Judith Hannon asked a question in Parliament yesterday, and Paul Scully, well, he really ripped into council. In fact, he said that they've got to get their act together, that councillors need a can-do attitude. And also, he's informed them that he's going to put an action notice in place that they've got to follow by the end of June. If they don't, he will take their planning powers away.
0: Oh, okay.
1: We'll talk more about that a little bit later on in the morning. Also, we'll celebrate Mother's Day, roll out some great music, and have a great Friday.
0: The Graham Day Show will be with you very shortly, right after local news first here on 2ST. Graham, have a good show. Have a great weekend.
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14: Good morning. I'm Pete Andrea, first in local. A 37-year-old man faces 21 child abuse charges after he became the 62nd person arrested during an international investigation into the distribution of child abuse material. Police say he was taken into custody after a traffic stop in Wollongong yesterday following a raid on a Nowra property by Strike Force Glandor detectives that recovered electronic devices allegedly filled with child abuse material. The alleged offender refused bail to appear in court today. 20 specialists police have blitzed the Nowra CBD targeting shoplifters and other offenders. Chief Inspector Matt Webb says there were multiple charges laid during the two-day operation designed to reduce crime in the Nowra CBD. Birthday wishes from around the globe for environmental warrior Sir David Attenborough, who turns 100 today. The renowned naturalist who came to the South Coast to record a documentary about albatross and described the Illawarra Escarpment as the Kakadu of the South, still fighting for our planet.
15: After what we have done to the world, we must now actually protect what is remaining of it and ensure that it doesn't get any worse.
14: That audio from the BBC. Registered clubs across the Shoalhaven and Southern Highlands will turn purple today. Part of the industry statewide Purple Friday, clubs say no to domestic violence. Staff at participating clubs, including Husky Sports and Social and the Bargo Sports Club, will wear purple hats, shirts and badges and provide patrons with helpful information and practical resources, including links to online support material and phone numbers for advice and assistance. In sport now, Shoalhaven speed racer Imogen Radburn and her all-female team have finished set-up and are set to go for round two of the Australian Mustang Cup at the Bend Circuit this weekend. After mixed results because of mechanical issues in the opening round, Imogen says they're pushing for more and she's so ready to get stuck in. That's your local news first. I'm Pete Andrea.
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13: 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National news now.
16: Hi there, I'm Rob McLennan. Three of the four so-called ISIS brides have been arrested after returning to Australia following years in a Syrian refugee camp. Among the charges, they're accused of entering and remaining in a declared conflict zone and joining ISIS. AFP Assistant Commissioner Stephen Nutt says two of the women are facing slavery-related allegations,
17: which usually involve asserting control over the rights of a person.
16: Iconic singer Bonnie Tyler is in an induced coma this morning after undergoing emergency surgery in Portugal. The 74-year-old total eclipse of the heart singer's team says her family, friends and fans are all concerned by the news. The WHO says a hantavirus outbreak on a cruise ship is not another pandemic.
18: I want to be unequivocal here. This is not SARS-CoV-2. This is an outbreak that we see on a ship.
16: That's Dr. Maria van Kerkhove. The outbreak has claimed three lives so far. And a man's in custody accused of threatening the former Prince Andrew as he walked his dog.
13: Better Mittagong for better brands, better deals and better prices on home appliances. 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
16: First to NRL, and Bulldogs skipper Stephen Crichton's told Nine teammates need to step up after last night's 44-12 drubbing at the hands of the Dolphins.
20: Like talking about our boys, just looking at ourselves and coming with a better mindset throughout training this week and dust us off, and definitely need it for next week again.
16: That loss, Canterbury Bankstown's fourth in a row. To AFL, and the Dockers have hauled in a 19-point final quarter deficit to beat Hawthorn to kickstart round 9. Freo booting 5 goals in the last 12 minutes to set up that 15-point win.
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25: Blustery conditions for the coast and the highlands with westerly winds, 25 to 40 kilometres. Warnings out about that, so do be careful. Looking at a top of 20 degrees for the coast and 13 degrees for the southern highlands. And for your Friday, it's going to be mostly sunny. The same for Saturday, looking at 20 and 16. Those winds, they'll drop down west-southwesterly, 15 to 20 k's, and then swing southeast to southwesterly by the middle of the day. And for Sunday, a little bit of cloud, maybe a shower on the coast, 21 and 18.
19: 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Beds R Us, Seats and More, Mittagong. The best furniture and bedding in the Southern Highlands.
25: It is a very good morning to you. Good to be back in the chair. Had a touch of something yesterday, which kept me non-operational. But thanks to the team at 2ST to cover the show. Well done. 6 minutes after 9, here we go for a Friday. Very blustery Friday, as you would have heard in the weather report. So you need to batten down the hatches, grab yourself a coffee, and you'll be A-OK as we go throughout the morning. Anytime you'd like to call, you know the number, 8001029. If you'd like to send me an email, you can do that, gday@2st.com.au. You can do that 24-7. Of course, we look at your emails right across the weekends and see if we can sort things out for you. If you've got something you need sorted out, you can certainly come to us and we'll do our very best to sort that out for you. Very shortly, we're going to be talking to the CEO or general manager of Shoalhaven Council. A very important decision has been made in regard to this GIPA situation that people talk about. Many use it to weaponise a political debate or to influence what they believe. The rest of the community may not agree, but influence what they think should be going on. Well, there's been a finding that has backed up Shoalhaven Council as far as the distribution of particular information is concerned. We'll have a look at that. Judith Hannon, who is the member for Wattandilly, who at the moment is at a charity golf day getting blown away, we'll chat to her because she asked a question in Parliament yesterday, just what is going on as far as Wingicarabee and the planning side of Wingicarabee Council. And you know, Paul Scully basically said that the leadership should be looked at. He reinforced that yesterday in Parliament, I can tell you. And an action order will be put in place. We'll find out more about that as well. And that's been from the advocacy of a number of people, which I'll mention as we go throughout the morning. Just didn't come from this radio program and an interview with Paul Scully, where the mayor of Wingicarabee basically tried to tell everyone that he didn't know what he was talking about and was misleading the community. That's Paul Scully, the minister, not the mayor. Well, Paul Scully answered that yesterday, and I would suggest that the mayor is smarting somewhat. We'll roll out some great music for you. We'll pay tribute to Mother's Day. Also, a personal insight into Sir David Attenborough, who is celebrating his 100th birthday today, and so much more. It's 9:08. It's going to be a cosy one. You and I are going to have a good day today. I suggest you go along to your local pie shop or bakery and buy yourself a pie. Or maybe today it's a sausage roll day or a pasty day. Maybe two sausage rolls, one for each hand, just to keep them warm.

0: Jerry Rafferty and Baker Street. It is 12 minutes after 9, and on the line I've got the CEO of Shoalhaven Council, Andrew Constance. Very good morning to you. How are you?
1: Good morning, Graham, and good morning to your listeners.
0: Yeah, it's a bit of a blowy day, but that's all right. We like the sunshine. Now, this situation that has arisen with council, it's a situation that is good for the ratepayer and good for other councils as well, because there's been a particular finding in regard to Freedom Information, or GIPA, but doing it the right way. Just explain what the situation is and what council is facing.
1: Well, look, there's an ongoing need for general managers to manage the frontline impact of the impact, particularly of social media and those engaged in it, versus, you know, the welfare and well-being of our wonderful councillors, all 13 of them, and our mayor and our staff. And GMs across the state are grappling with this. And then, of course, at the same time, it's really important to uphold the principles around open and transparent information through the Government Information Public Access Act. But we had an instance where determination was made that if the information was released by the council, that and this is through our governance team, have done an incredible job, that you know, the release of information in a manner that could lead to third parties being harmed or harassed, or you know the revelation of personal information, and Mr. Pothero took the council to the New South Wales Civil Administrative Tribunal. And pleasingly, the tribunal, in a strong decision, and I think in many ways a decision which local government around the state will have a look at, made a determination in the favour of the council. So, you know, particularly when information is applied for and is going to be published online, you know, there is now, I think, a very clear ruling in relation to this, which balances out, you know, the potential risk of harm to the person or the third party. And, you know, ultimately, to this end, you know, the release of information. And I would urge everybody, and I've said this before on your program, we live in one of the best parts of Australia, if not the world. We are a great people, and people volunteer, they get involved in their local community. But what I'm seeing on Facebook it is really concerning. It has it's a psychosocial hazard for everybody. And, you know, I would just urge everybody that there's got to be a degree of responsibility across the board. I don't care which sites it is. I don't care if they're, you know, politically affiliated sites or, you know, council pages, you know, about keeping us accountable and all these things. It's got to be done responsibly. And, you know, I just think, across the board, we've seen too many people really feeling the impact of it, and it's worrying. We've seen the Australian government work to improve the online environment for our kids, but, you know, we as adults, I think, also must weigh up those considerations amongst ourselves as well.
0: Hmm. And this isn't covering up anything at all. This is simply anyone can give her or anyone can ask for information in regard to something. But the problem is, the inference is that you can weaponize any information whatsoever that you get through this process, and it's a one-way street, because the other person, once it's published, has got no comeback and can't explain anything about it whatsoever. And it can be painted in a light that, as you say, can affect people's mental health, and that leads on to their physical health.
1: Yes, and I mean, when we assess, particularly, you know, government information requests at a council level, and what's pleasing about this ruling is it's upheld our decision as an organisation to balance out, you know, the openness with legitimate public interest considerations versus, you know, the protection of people from, you know, anything from harassment to intimidation and unfair exposure. And, you know, I think it's important that the community have access to, in a very open and accountable way, you know, council information and where things are at. There's no dramas around that. But the next step in how the information could be used in the online environment is you know, an important fact. And this ruling, I think, upholds that principle. And you know, I'm very keen to make sure that, you know, when people do apply for government information through the council, that it's done in a way which, you know, council information and where things

0: a look at using AI to put documents together and what have you. And when they looked into this, the adjudicators weren't too happy with the way AI had been used either.
1: Yeah, look, there's a sort of a handy reminder in the decision not to use generative AI without checking the accuracy of the information produced. I think that's a way to look at it. I mean, I have seen stuff that is AI generated within our local community on Facebook, and it's, you know, just so wrong. And, you know, it's kind of, you've got to check that. So, look, yeah, as a handy reminder in the NCAP ruling, the New South Wales Civil and Administrative Tribunal ruling in relation to that. And people do need to be careful about what they read online and taking it as a matter of fact. And we have one Facebook page locally that is asking people to provide information, provide money so that, you know, GIPR applications can go in. And again, there's a lot of AI generative stuff that I'm seeing in the Facebook world that, you know, is just not even consistent with, you know, where we might be at as an organisation, or, you know, as it relates to counsellors. And as I said before, you know, we've got 13 dedicated, hardworking counsellors. You know, I've seen senior staff, even myself, be subjected to some of the most, you know, things which are just unacceptable in the online environment. And
0: untrue, which is the major thing. Yes.
1: Yeah. I mean, I saw comments about my partner the other day. I mean, the thing about this is that it. I think this ruling draws a line under it for our community, and I think if we all work together constructively, then there's no problems in relation to the release of government information. But it's got to be done responsibly from our end. And I do think, you know, I do know that other GMs are looking at these issues. Every council is facing some sort of challenge in this regard. And it does have an impact on the sector. And we want to see a local government sector that attracts fresh blood, new people to it. You know, I never worked in the sector at the level that I, you know, am now beforehand. I had other skills from my time, you know, as a minister and treasurer and parliamentarian, but I'm very keen to make sure that my team is protected. We've got incredible staff, and you know, I want to make sure they're safe, and then at the same time our councillors as well. But you know, the other night there was stories floating around that Hawkesbury have now taken action, and I know there's issues, you know, in the Snowy. So you know, it's across the board. So I think this ruling is a good one. It's a strong one for the council, and I would urge everybody to understand that I will always act in the public interest when applying that test in relation to the release of information. But there is a, you know, line in relation to private matters. Sure. There's also a line in relation to people's well-being in the online environment, and that's how I read this decision.
0: Okay. Thanks for your time this morning. Thanks for explaining, because people do need to know. And it's that old line, I can't remember what the full thing is. Somebody will be able to remind me or send me an email about it, that basically you only believe half of this or half of that, but believe everything you actually visualise with your own eyes. But in this day and age, you've got to question that as well, which is going on. Thanks so much for your time.
1: Good on you. Thanks, Graham.
0: Good on you. Thanks. Andrew Constance. Yes, it's a world where what do you believe? But the thing is, when you start playing around with misinformation that you weaponise, that's where the problem lies. So council has been in a situation where they have been backed up by a judicial situation, and we thought we'd explain that to you for those that may be wondering what goes on in the world of social media. Not everything is true. It's 22 after 9.
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0: Garden House and taking the weather with you. It's right on 9:31. I don't know what it is. It's something about those that we've seen on our television that let us know the insights about Mother Nature. And there is someone that has been doing that for a long time and is still going strong. He turns 100 years of age today, and that is Sir David Attenborough. Well, I've got someone on the phone that actually met and had a connection with him, and that happens to be Peter Andrea from the 2ST Newsroom, who is on the phone. Hello, mate. How are you?
1: Good morning, Graham. Always a pleasure.
0: 100 years of age and has delivered so many amazing moments on television, and you actually met the man.
1: Yeah, I had the privilege of meeting Sir David Attenborough in the mid-1990s. I was working in Wollongong, and he came over to Australia with the BBC Wild team.
0: Okay.
1: And was filming a documentary called Giants of the World. Now, not many people know that off the south coast here is the only place in the world where all species of migratory albatross gather every winter, and they feed on dead cuttlefish here. So this is an amazing research lab for people involved in albatross and seabird research. And I was involved with an organisation called the Southern Ocean Seabird Study Association, and their head was a world-renowned seabird expert, a guy from Wollongong called Lindsay Smith. And I got a tap on the shoulder from my mate Lindsay and said, how would you like to interview Sir David Attenborough? And I nearly fell over. So it was a really, really eye-opening experience about how knowledgeable this man is about the environment of the world. He farewelled the last of the Galapagos turtles, tortoises. Mm. He's been there and done that. He's been all over the world. And it's amazing that he chose the Illawarra South Coast to feature in one of his documentaries. And so we managed to get him out on the ocean so that he could film with the BBC Wildscreen people. And Lindsay was out on the boat giving him expert advice. And the amazing thing about the guy is he's a sponge. Like, he's an expert right across the environmental world. Mm. But every word that Lindsay mentioned about albatross, he hung off.
0: Right, okay.
1: And he listened and he took it in. And that's the mark of a fantastic researcher and an even better communicator.
0: And I was saying earlier, it's interesting that when you meet people that you've watched on the television that have delivered these documentaries, it's something. I remember meeting Jacques Cousteau on the shores of Jervis Bay. Similar thing.
1: Yeah.
0: He was doing something at Jervis Bay, and through the radio station, through 2ST, had the opportunity to go out and speak to him. And I also had a great opportunity in the Southern Highlands to go along to Oxley College. And at Oxley College, and this is extraordinary, the chimpanzee lady, who we all... And I was in awe because they're these people that you've grown up with and they've been exploring nature and letting people know a lot more about nature than what they would find out if they went there and actually experienced it themselves. But they're just... They've got... Not only have they got great auras, but they've also got... They've got a presence about them that is this soft presence. Was he like that?
1: Yeah, yes, he was. He was. Look, Attenborough, even at that stage, was a doyen of the environmental world. Yet he sat back and he spoke to this, starstruck young journo and fielded questions that he would normally just fob off.
0: Mm.
1: But he sat there and he took in what I was trying to get across to our viewers as well in my news segment. And he really was... Just as I said earlier, a sponge, someone that took in the knowledge that was surrounding and was being presented to him, but was able then to translate it into something that you and I can understand without complicating it. And of course, those amazing images that accompany Attenborough's voice when we're watching those amazing naturalist documentaries that he produces.
0: Mm.
1: So for myself, it was a once-in-a-lifetime experience. a nicer guy I, you know, couldn't want to meet. And his crew, the team from the BBC Wildscreen, just as enthralled and just as interested in anything that we were doing. And, yeah, it was a great experience. Look, I've interviewed, as you say, I've interviewed everything from prime ministers to, to bank robbers.
0: Yes.
1: And this guy, when I spoke to David, I was starstruck, I was nervous, and it'll be something that I'll remember for the rest of my life. And amazingly, when I say, you know, I've interviewed Imran Khan and I've interviewed, you know, former prime ministers, and then I say, and I've interviewed David Attenborough, everyone goes, wow, David Attenborough, what was he like?
0: Mm.
1: And so, yeah, I ticked that off my wish list a long time ago, but I'd still love to actually sit down with the guy for a few hours and pick his brains.
0: Yeah, and they're such
1: all of amazing.
0: Yeah, and they're such forward thinkers too. I remember with Jane Goodall, as I said, out at Oxley College. I remember one thing that has remained with me forever, and we're all ecologists, or we're all greenies in our own minds, and we all love the planet. And she said, if the rest of the world wants to catch up to places like America, Britain, Australia, and those kind of countries, we're going to need three other planets.
1: Yeah.
0: And I looked at it with that perspective, and they've got such a great perspective on what the living planet is all about. And, as you say.
1: And the connectivity between each of those each of those habitats, you know, between the human habitat and the in natural environment habitat, and the forests and the oceans, and you know, our atmosphere. They look at them and they see the connection, and they tell a story
0: that
1: people like you and I and our listeners can relate to. And that's why he's an international superstar, Sir David. He is an international superstar. And I'm very pleased that I had the privilege of meeting him.
0: And you've told a wonderful story too. Thanks so much. Have a great weekend, and we'll hear you on the news next week.
1: Yeah, I look forward to hearing your program on Monday as well.
0: Okay, see you, mate.
1: See you, mate. Bye-bye.
0: Peter Andrea and some reflections of David Attenborough, who turns 100 today. It's 20 to 10.
2: 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I lost my shirt, I won my ring. 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I wipe away all of your tears. And 60s and 70s tracks that stand the test of time. I see the moon rising. Stop me now. I'm having such a good time. 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

0: This is 2ST, and there is Michael Jackson coming up to 14 minutes to 10. And it's quite extraordinary, really. Quite extraordinary indeed that people make themselves available to discuss various things that matter to you on the coast and the Highlands. Andrew Constance, always available. And here's someone else that's always available, and that is the member for Wattandilly, Judith Hannan. A very good morning to you.
1: Good morning.
0: You've just jumped off a golf cart, I believe.
1: We have. The Chamber are having a fundraiser day, so I'm out here not doing very well, but enjoying myself.
0: Well, I tell you what, you'd have a tailwind on a day like today, wouldn't you?
1: Well, it's hard to tell whether the balls or the leaves that are flying around.
0: Yeah. Well, that's a great thing about being a local member, going along and supporting the Chambers and what have you. Now, you are supporting the community that have made a lot of representations over a long time in regard to the figures and development applications. We sent you a stack of stuff, would have been probably 12, 14 months ago, and you said you were going to do something with that, which you've been progressing. There's been others involved, which I'll mention after 10 o'clock in regard to this, with this logjam of DAs. We keep getting this message that everything's okay, everything's okay. But when you asked a question in Parliament yesterday of the Minister, Paul Scully, everything wasn't okay. Just tell me what happened when you asked that question.
1: So literally what I was after to find out what had happened after they'd had the expert planner go into council and what effect that had on our community. What we were told is that there's an action plan that's now been given to the council, has to be adopted on the floor of council before the end of June, and it's got a whole lot of points that the minister wants to see to get an improvement, and hopefully this will help them get things through efficiently.
0: It must be interesting for you in your position, because the Wattandilly, which you represent, the Wattandilly area and the council there, Wattandilly Council, it gets through its DAs very, very quickly, and there's a lot of pressure on people living in that area. Then just across the border in your electorate as well, you've got Windjarrabin, and they're the slowest in the state. I've said before, and I'll probably continue to say it, they should basically get a bus and drive them up to Wattandilly Council and see what's going on there. What do you put that down to?
1: Well, I don't know. I guess it's experience and the way things are done. And I guess if we have a look at the action plan and the suggestions that have been made there, I suggest that's the way forward, which hopefully will hurry things up. The difference between the two councils, every council's different. They do things differently, but I wish they'd all share together the many councils in the area of what works, because you don't want to keep reinventing the wheel. Some are faster, some are slower. It'd be nice to see ours to be the fastest, not the slowest.
0: Okay. And what was the feeling from the minister when that question was asked yesterday? Because you're in the room with him. We spoke to him a couple of weeks before, and I asked him about his frustration. He certainly sounded, to me, frustrated yesterday again.
1: Well, obviously there's a shortage of housing, and this is having an effect upon the economy and our builders and people frustrated. Cost of living's high. The quicker we can get DAs in and out, if they're approved or not approved, one way or the other, then that improves things for everybody.
0: Okay. Well, thanks for asking the question. We'll listen to what Mr. Scully said yesterday in Parliament after the news at 10 o'clock, but thanks for working on it, because the community have just been shaking their head and going, what's going on here? And now there's a solid direction directed towards Windjarrabin to get on with the job. And you better get on the golf cart, because
1: I presume everybody will get to see the action plan when it comes up to council, and they can have a say on it then.
0: Okay, good on you. Thanks so much.
1: Right,
0: enjoy the day.
1: Thank you. Bye.
0: And on the golf cart she goes. This is 2ST, Judith Hannan, who asked that question in Parliament. We'll find out what the response was up to 10 o'clock this morning, because it's very important to the Windjarrabin. 2ST.

0: that's what we're doing this morning. We're going for it. You can go for it with us too. We've got the news coming your way at 10 o'clock. After that, so much more just for you.
1: Hear that? That's the 2ST secret sound. And it could score you serious cash. One sound, one guess, one cash jackpot up for grabs. Think you know what it is? Get guessing and get ready to win. The 2ST Secret Sound. Weekday mornings at 6 and 8. Cobbity Grove Kitchens. Creating beautiful kitchens since 1981. Serving the Southern Highlands and now the Shoalhaven from their new Milton showroom.
0: It is a Friday morning and everyone's done except for this fellow. He's always working and working hard. It's a very good morning to Matt from The Collective. Hello, how are you?
2: Graham, how are you?
0: I'm not too bad.
2: Beautiful day today.
0: Oh, not too bad if you don't mind being blown off your pedestal.
2: Yeah.
0: Now, when I say that we're getting ready for the weekend, you should be, and you should be relaxing, the whole team, because you've had a very busy time.
2: Yeah, we've had an amazing week. So we had David Robertson, who's the chief economist at Bendigo Bank, came along on Wednesday night and did a presentation to, you know, over 60 people and in the BDC branch in Barrel, and it was an amazing session looking at the economic outlook for 2026. We had some students from Oxley come along. And then on Thursday morning, David and I went over to Chevalier College, and David did a presentation to the business studies students there. So a really busy week, but a really worthwhile week and a great week for the bank and the business.
0: Well, it was interesting for people to go along and find out just what the forecast is for 2026, because he works with it every day, as you do and the whole team do. And it was interesting this week that you had him talking because of what happened as far as interest rates.
2: Yeah, I mean, he said he rewrites his presentation weekly at the moment, with all the stuff that's going on around the world. I know you've probably got the circus happening later, so I think that influences his presentation. But yeah, you know, and if you're looking at interest rates and you want to have a chat with Chris and the team and just get a home loan health check, they're available to have a chat with you.
0: And that'd be the way to do it, because there's various products that you may not be aware of, and the team can help you out as far as that is concerned. We'll tell people next week about grants and what have you, but people can go along to the branches and basically find out information. Mate, you have a great weekend. We'll talk soon.
2: Yeah, you take care, Graham.
1: Famous IMG of Norway, lift chairs, Nordic recliners and lounges. Beds R Us, seats and more. Cavendish Street, Mittagong, where the flags are always flying. 2ST Mornings with Graham Day.
3: There she was, just a walk.

0: Man for Man, this is 2ST. After the news at 10, we'll find out what was said in Parliament yesterday in regard to this action order to get DAs kicking along in the local area.
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15: Hello, I'm Rob McLennan. Jim Chalmers says next week's federal budget will prioritise saving more than spending. The Treasurer revealing in a pre-budget conference the federal government's made $64 billion in savings and reprioritisations.
16: It will have five major priorities. First of all, fuel security. Secondly, cost of living and housing. There will be a productivity package.
15: The opposition continues to slam the government over its handling of the so-called ISIS brides. Three of those women have now been charged, two facing allegations of slavery, one accused of remaining in a declared conflict zone in Syria and joining Islamic State. National Senator Bridget McKenzie telling Sky why they were allowed to return beggars belief.
17: I found it very, very concerning that the government has had this real hands-off approach to, meanwhile, behind the scenes, friends of ministers, known entities are actually facilitating the return of these women and their children to the detriment of our national security.
15: Aussie families are scrambling for childcare after dozens of before and after school programs confirmed they will shut their doors, blaming soaring costs linked to new safety reforms. The first of the Outside School Hours Council of Australia sites will close at the end of the month, while up to 300 more may be forced to reduce services. And mourners have worn pink at overnight vigils to honour the life of Kumanjai Little Baby a week on from the discovery of the five-year-old's body near Alice Springs.
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9: 2ST Sport.
15: Frio has surged to a 15-point win over the Hawks in Perth, kicking the last five goals to make it eight in a row. Midfielder Caleb Sarong telling Seven the squad now backs itself.
4: We've got to buy in from 23 blokes at any one time that are playing out here that just do what's required. And sometimes it's not pretty. There's a quote that Isaiah Douglas said after the Collingwood game, he does the dirty work. And that's what we got.
15: Well, the Bulldogs have sunk to a fourth straight NRL defeat.